had he not stood, had he not stand, had he not finished his course. Moses finished and Israel was delivered from Egypt, and he got them to the point that Joshua could take them over into the promised land. All through scripture, you can

somebody say thank you, Jesus. Joshua finished his. Gideon finished and won a miraculous victory. Don't worry about the odds. Sometimes we think that there's too much against us, but God is saying, finish the course. Finish the course. If you don't get anything else, finish the course. Don't come here week after week and be a weak Christian. Grow up. Grow up. Be strong in the Lord and in the power of his might. Put on the whole armor of God that you may be able to stand against the fiery darts of the devil. Anybody know what I'm talking about? Somebody say hallelujah. Somebody say hallelujah. Hallelujah. Hallelujah. Hallelujah. Somebody say thank you. Ruth finished and David finished and Ezra, Nehemiah, they all finished their course. They finished the work that God had assigned to their hand. And as I stand before you, if God give me strength, I'm going to finish my course. I'm telling you, when it's all over, I ain't going out weak. I'm not going out weak. I ain't going out weak. I'm going out strong. Anybody know what I'm talking about? I'm going to look back over my life and I'm going to say it was hard there, but I won that fight. It was hard there, but I won that fight too. You talk about how hard it is. You got past it. You ought to look at how many victories God gave you. Look at how many times God blessed you to win. Every time you came through, you made it through. So that's a victory. Thank you. Thank you. Thank you. Hallelujah. Hallelujah. Hallelujah. Paul finished his course. Peter finished his course. See, to be a finisher, to finish your life course, you have to finish things in that course along the way. Are you hearing me? Along the way, you're finishing things. You're bringing things to conclusion. Some of the people, listen, you're saying, well, it's no matter what I do, no matter what I do, it just seems like everything is so hard for me. I'm doing what God said, and I'm working, doing things his way, but everything is so hard for me. Sometimes we complain when we should celebrate. We complain when we should celebrate. Anytime you're doing the right thing, and God got the pressure on, and it seems really, really hard, and you know you're doing the right thing, God is up to something good. All we can think about is deliverance. God is thinking more than just deliverance. God is setting you up now for a bright future. Anybody know what I'm talking about? The struggle is not to make it hard for you right here. The struggle is for giving you victory as you walk forward and to bring success as you walk forward. Anybody know what I'm talking about? Let's stop crying about what we're going through and how hard it is. Yeah, it's hard, but you made it. The fact that you made it proved that you're special to God. The fact that you made it proved that God is with you.

of the living. What you gonna do about it? Hallelujah. Hallelujah. Hallelujah. Why you think I always say, where my praisers at? Where my warriors at? Where my fighters? Because you gotta fight. I've been through some long sustained periods of suffering in the kingdom. And the thing that saved me was that in the midst of that long sustained period of suffering, I learned to praise him. I learned to praise him. I learned to praise him with pain in my body. Praise him with my mind all messed up. I learned to praise him when things weren't going right for me. I learned to praise him all the way through. Hallelujah. Thank you. Thank you. Ask your neighbor, can you praise him in spite of it all? Hallelujah. Hallelujah. Hallelujah. I've seen myself walk up in the church talking about how hard it is and how tough it is and how difficult it is and I don't know how I'm gonna do it. And the praise broke out. And the worship went forth. And by the time I got a part way through that praise and worship, I found myself saying, I can do this. I can do all things through Christ. Because God will step in there. He'll strengthen you in the midst. That's why the devil knocking your praise. Because praise is essential to you finishing up the thing that God.

Hallelujah. Hallelujah. Hallelujah. Can you praise him when you're at rock bottom? Can you praise him when the bottom falls out? It takes determination to win. But you can do it. One thing that helped me, I got a nephew, and he was racing. Some of y'all might know him. He was racing. And Lady Marsha and I had never gone to see him race. He was a good runner. And he knew we were there. He was excited. And take your mark, get set, go. And they took off running. And when they took off running, after they got to a certain distance, our nephew tripped, stumbled. When he tripped, when he stumbled, he knew we were there. He tripped, he stumbled, he rolled over, got back on his feet, and won the race. Tell somebody, you might stumble, but God got you covered. Let God see how he's working in your life.

I told the Lord, I said, how did he do that? He fell and got up and won. Let's look at this thing. If I'm going to get some spiritual insight from it. When you fall, you keep it in your mind, I'm going to win this race. See, when you fall, the enemy wants you to lay there and say it's over. You don't lay there and you don't succumb to that. You say, I still have in me what God want me to do, and I'm still going to do it. So I don't care what you're in today. You can get back up and you can run. You are still a winner. Hallelujah. Hallelujah. Hallelujah. You're still a winner. You're still more than a conqueror. Got up and ran. I say, he got up. He's catching up. He's equal. He has passed them. And at the end, his hands were up. And that thing stayed with me. It never left me, because the spiritual insight that I got from my life. That's why no matter what has happened to me in all these years, I'll keep running. I'll keep fighting. I'll keep standing. Don't go through life expecting everybody to give you everything. Don't expect everybody to help you. You are a child of God. You got the Holy Ghost. Jesus is on your side. You don't need anything else. I ain't take this the way I wanted to take it, but y'all got it. Somebody say hallelujah. Tell three people, finish it. Let me share this. While you're standing, you can stand, but let me share this. Why is finishing so significant? When you finish, it opens up a world of possibilities for you. Are you with me? A whole world of possibilities. It brings closure to those things. It can be accomplishment or achievement, or you can finish a weakness by closing it out. That's finishing too. When you have a weakness and you get rid of it, you have finished it. Are you with me? It prevents the accumulation of a lot of undesirable situations. They'll continue to come. It closes some of the avenues of enemy attack. Ways the enemy's plotting to get to you. When you finish things and you're doing things God's way, you close that door. It boosts our faith to finish other things in our lives. There are other things that we want to do. Our faith is boosted. You know, anytime a weakness mess with you and mess with you, and God blesses you and touches you, and you grow to the point where you can look at that thing and say, you are finished in my life. You're finished. You are finished. You are done. You'll not bother me anymore. Are you with me? It enables us to finish or close out stinginess so we can be greatly blessed. It enables us to defeat weaknesses and we can become strong. Enables us to finish or close out weeping so we can experience the joy that comes in the morning. Let go of your hindrances. A lot of people aren't finished. I'm just about there now. A lot of people aren't finishing things because they're hindrances. Here's some hindrances. Unfaithfulness will hinder you. A lack of faith. Discouragement. Depression. Burdens. When you're sad and you're burdened and you're depressed, that they will grab hold to you. You got to finish those things. They're on a course in your life.
They're on a course in your life. They travel through your body, through your mind, and then they manifest by the actions that you take. You have to finish them. You can't let depression and discouragement linger in your body. Burdens. Burdens are hindrances, yokes, negative thinking, continual failure, losing hope. You can't let these kind of things stay in your body. They're not in your mind. Financial loss. Even when it comes to God, even when we lose our loved ones and family and friends, we have to put a finish to the control of those emotions that's trying to make us give up.

to close out some things. They can just line across, and the preachers, they'll be able to talk to them individually. We don't want you to come in and leave with this. We want you to come with the realization that some change need to be made, and that God is going to help you to do it, because he will. God was thinking about you. God had you on his mind. Listen, with some of you, it's relationships. With some of you, it's situations with family. With some of you, it's your marriage. Maybe that's something to do with your children, your sons, your daughters. So if you're here, come. What I'm sharing with you, it doesn't matter. It doesn't matter what it's for. We're going to pray with you. Your lives, for those of you who have come, and you mean it, and you're genuine and you're real, the Lord will change your life. He will make it better. I always say, I love the sound of prayer. So as I start praying for them, I want the sound of prayer to be in this whole building. I want the sound of prayer in this entire building. They're still coming. I'm going to pray. They're still coming. Thank you, Lord. Hallelujah. Hallelujah. Hallelujah. Get a point of contact at the altar. Just touch somebody's shoulder or something. Just touch. Yes. Hallelujah. Y'all can move in with me. Those of you who are out there, please raise your right hand. Point them in this direction. Satan thinks he has a grip, but we're going to break it this morning. With the help of the Lord, we're going to break it. Come on, Heavenly Father, we give you honor and praise. Lord, we thank you right now for this time. We thank you for all of your people as they've come. We thank you for your word. We know, dear Lord, the time in which we're living. We know how situations are grim, how they seem to be getting worse. But God, we thank you that you've kept us for such a time as this. I thank you for these, your sons and daughters, here at this altar. Lord God, they've come. We don't know every individual situation, but Lord, we know you. And we've come to you right now on their behalf. I pray that you will look upon them. Lord, there are all kinds of situations existing in the lives of your people as they've come. Lord, it's some with their families and some with the situations in their lives. I pray that you will touch by the power of your spirit. Lord, where there are fellowships that are broken, I pray, dear God, that you'll mend them. Lord, where people aren't speaking and not talking to one another, God, I pray that you'll touch hearts, that you'll touch minds right now. Lord, that there will be a coming together. I pray that you will look upon them. I pray, dear God, that those that are standing here, God, some are going into businesses, and Lord, some are striving with education, and some have relationships and marital and friendships, all kinds of relationships. Lord, they're experiencing difficulty right now, but God, we're thankful that whatever their situation, whatever their problem, they have come to you, because you, Lord, know all things. You, Lord, can do all things. You, Lord, do all things well. So I thank you for them right now, and I pray in the name of Jesus that you will touch. And Lord, those strongholds that the enemy has brought, Lord, I pray that you'll touch right now, that you'll break every stronghold, Lord, that you'll uproot every stronghold.

will be destroyed right now in the name of Jesus. Yokes be destroyed. Loose God's people right now. Father, I pray, oh God, that every bondage would be broken. Oh God, that every stronghold, Lord, will be uprooted. I pray that you'll touch right now. The devil is a liar, God, and he is defeated. Look upon these souls. Lord, they've come to you because there's no other help they know. And God, I want you to reward them as they're standing here, as they're trusting you, as they're believing you. I pray, God, that you'll touch them by your power. I pray, God, that you'll touch them by your spirit. I pray, God, that your anointing and your power will come upon them. I pray, God, that breakthrough will be experienced by each one right now in the name of Jesus. Lord, you've saved them. You've watched over them. You've protected them. And you've kept them to this point. And God, I believe in my spirit, there's a deep desire on their part that they can go forth and finish what you've started in them. So God, I pray that you'll touch in the name of Jesus. We thank you right now. Lord, we come to you because you're our provider. You're our maker of ways. You have done so much for us. And Lord, we give you thanks. We want your spirit. Lord, we want your power. We want your anointing to break loose in this place by the power of your spirit. Loose right now. Lord, loose right now. Loose right now. Break every grip right now. Break every grip.

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I pray, God, that you'll touch right now. And God, even while we're praising you right now, our victory is in the praise. Our increase is in the praise. Lord, our breakthrough is in the praise. So God, I pray that you'll touch right now. Every man, every woman, every boy, every girl. Lord, that you're blessed by your power. We thank you for salvation. We thank you for strength. We thank you for your miraculous power. We thank you for harmony. We thank

0: a little praise. Give God great praise.
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9: 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Well, listen, if you answered yes to any of these questions, then stay tuned. 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
10: Oh, it's great to be here with you today. And we have a very exciting topic to cover today. Today, we're talking about strength and power and how to get it back, even if you're in your 50s, 60s, 70s, 80s. So if you want to feel better, if you want to feel stronger, this is some very important information we're going to cover today.
9: Yeah, this is an exciting topic. Talk to me about this important message today. What molecule are we talking about and how it's impacting the lives of people who follow the science?
10: Right. Well, we're talking about a new supplement. It's called Everstrong, and it features an exciting molecule called creatine. Now, a lot of our listeners may have heard of creatine. I know you've used creatine.
9: Right.
10: But for those that don't know about creatine, it's mainly used in the Olympic circles, professional athletes, bodybuilders, college, high school athletes, because it does something extraordinary. And what I'm about to tell you is proven by hundreds and hundreds of human studies. So here's what creatine does for us. It helps us to get stronger, more powerful. It helps put muscle mass on the body, and it helps protect us from losing muscle tissue as we get older. We know that's a big part of aging. Not only that, great for the brain, great for memory, and it helps promote bone strength as well. So an amazing molecule that everybody needs to know about.
9: It's an amazing story. Can you share some of the science and tell us why you're calling creatine one of the best kept secrets to healthy aging?
10: Sure. What we need to understand with creatine is that it's a natural molecule to the body. It's in every single cell, tissue, organ in your system, and its job in the body is to generate and maintain strength and power. That's its reason for being, to maintain strength and power. It's in every single cell in the body. 95% of it, however, is in your muscle tissue because that's where we tend to use it the most. It powers up the muscles. It's good for strong muscle contraction, and it's important to help maintain strength and muscle contractions when you're using them over and over again. For instance, if you're working out at the gym, if you're playing sports, golf, tennis, anything like that, it keeps your muscles powered up in their high energy state so they're strong and ready for action. Now, here's the key. This is so important for those of us, say, in our 50s, 60s, 70s. You see, we had lots and lots of creatine when we were young. We had oodles of this stuff. It was coming out of our ears. We had lots of creatine. Our bodies made a lot of it. But as we get older, like everything else, we don't do that as well. So we have less creatine in our muscles. Now, the good news is that hundreds and hundreds of human studies show that when you supplement with creatine, it goes to work, it goes straight to your muscles, it's absorbed easily, it pumps up the creatine in your muscle tissue, and you get stronger, you get more powerful. Not only that, it helps support memory and brain health, and it helps support the strength of your bones.
9: You know, we were talking before the show, and you were talking about how Olympic athletes have been using creatine for years to enhance their strength and performance. Tell me more.
10: Well, this creatine is the premier sports nutrition supplement. There's no question about that. You've used it. Bodybuilders know about it. Athletes know about it. Creatine is the premier sports nutrient. So you know, back 20, 25 years ago, the Olympic athletes and their coaches, of course, they knew about it. They knew it made you bigger and stronger and faster. They knew it was natural to the body. It was supposed to be there. But they were a little bit afraid to supplement with it because they were afraid it might be considered cheating, that it might be considered too much of an edge. But back in 1998, the International Olympic Committee, they came out, they officially confirmed that, I'm quoting here, creatine can be used by athletes to enhance their performance. And now it's not just for athletes anymore,
9: right?
10: Because the studies are plainly showing that for adults, for people in their 50s, 60s, 70s, this stuff is amazing. And Purity has this incredible new formulation. We call it Everstrong because that's exactly what it does. It helps you get stronger and stay stronger with hundreds of human studies to help you. And it's the purest form of creatine money can buy. The stuff from Europe, this stuff is fantastic.
9: And we should point out that it's naturally occurring in red meat. But the problem is, in order to get the amounts that are going to benefit you, you'd have to eat large amounts of red meat.
10: You'd have to eat like 4 pounds of red meat a day.
9: Most people aren't going to do that.
10: Right. So what about vegetarians?
9: They can be creatine deficient.
10: Exactly. When I have a vegetarian that comes in here and they're energy deficient, they don't feel the way they want to feel, and I put them on Everstrong, they notice the benefits almost right away because they've been so low on it.
9: Yep.
10: So if you're a person out there that's staying away from red meat, if you're staying away from meat in general, and you have more of a vegan-style diet, this is for you. You definitely want to add that Everstrong.
9: All right, so obviously this works with athletes, but you say creatine is going mainstream. There's a lot of studies are showing that folks in their 50s, 60s, 70s, and beyond, that creatine can be a cornerstone compound to help people stay strong, stay healthy, stay sharp, stay vital, right?
10: Oh, exactly. I mean, this is the ideal muscle-enhancing, strengthening, muscle-protecting nutrient for folks as we get older, 50-plusers like you and me. But let's go to a couple of studies on seniors just to show this. We'll do one on the guys and one on the gals, okay?
9: Right.
10: First on the guys. Love the title of this one. Creatine supplementation improves muscular performance in older men. Study done at several American universities. A group of men, get this, age 59 to 72. Hey, you know, we know that's not when people are known for getting stronger, right?
9: Right.
10: So this was just a one-week study. People need to understand that. That's how effective and rapidly this stuff works. It's just a one-week study. Get this. The guys on creatine, they put on 4 pounds of lean mass. That's muscle tissue for those that don't know that. It shows they built the muscles and they hydrated the muscles nicely. They increased the strength of their bench press. That's a chest press for people that don't know, by 7%. They increased the strength of the leg exercises they were doing by 15%. They could get in and out of a chair more times faster without using their arms. On top of that, they could generate more power on a stationary bike. This happened in 1 week. When I think about that, yeah, it's really quite incredible.
9: All right, but what about the women out there? Did they get those kind of benefits too as well? Will it actually help women in their 50s, 60s, and 70s get stronger too?
10: Absolutely. Let's go straight to another study. Love the title on this one as well. Creatine supplementation improves muscular performance in older women, published in the European Journal of Applied Physiology. 30 women aged 58 to 71. Of course, they got either creatine or placebo. That's the way they do these things. Again, a one-week study. The women on creatine increased their bench press by almost 4 pounds. They increased their leg press by over 11 pounds, and they had better balance and agility. So 58 to 71 year old women, not only getting stronger, not only getting more powerful, getting faster with improved balance. Study after study shows that older folks that use creatine get amazing results. They get great results if they exercise. They get great results even if they don't exercise. They can lift more weight. They get faster, they get stronger, they get more powerful, their muscles don't fatigue as fast. And get this, this is very important, especially for the ladies. You know that when women do resistance training, their bones get stronger as well, right?
9: Yeah.
10: You know, now, get this, when you resistance train with creatine, your bones tend to get stronger even faster. So an all-around win-win. Ever Strong is going to help the seniors to feel better, feel stronger, more energized, more powerful, faster, and it helps protect your bones.
9: Talk more about how unique this exclusive EverStrong formula is from Purity Products. It even has a finished product clinically studied, which showed an increase in upper body strength and power. But tell me what's in it and why you like it so much. I mean, this is more than just creatine, right?
10: Oh, absolutely. I mean, EverStrong, this is a very comprehensive formula. I didn't want people to just feel stronger when they use creatine. You know, we're dealing with people in their 50s, 60s, 70s. I wanted people to feel more comfortable as well. So not only did I use the finest creatine money can buy, the stuff from Europe, the Pure creatine, I also added something called coffee berry extract. And coffee berry extract, a powerful antioxidant, stronger than blueberries and strawberries, helping to protect the muscles, helping to protect the brain, because we know our antioxidant systems aren't as strong as they used to be in our 20s and 30s. But I also added some vitamin D, because vitamin D, incredibly good for the muscles, as well as the immune system and the bones. So this is an all-around win-win. You got your vitamin D, you got your fruit XB for your joints, you got your coffee berry extract for the antioxidant protection, and of course the finest creatine money can buy. Best of all, today it's free. Purity knows you're going to see these benefits. Hey, we're talking about strength. We're talking about power. We're talking about energy. We're talking about supporting thinking, bone health. This is a wonderful product. When you try it, you're going to love it. You're going to feel the difference, and it's fast. A week or two, you're going to feel more powerful. Purity wants you to have a free bottle. I know later in the show, you're going to give out that phone number.
9: Sure will. You know, we mentioned how great creatine works for women. Take a moment and share that story you told me before the show about the award-winning 70-year-old senior swimmer who uses EverStrong.
10: Right. Emma Karen, I'm looking at her picture right now. I printed it out for the show. 70 years old. This picture, she's got 6 medals around her neck. It's the 2015 National Senior Olympic Games. You know, she writes to us that she was getting a little tired during our workouts at age 70. Of course, she didn't have that same stamina, but she fortunately heard about our EverStrong formula. She started using it and almost right away was invigorated in her workouts and had more energy throughout the day. I'm quoting from her. She says, "I feel my investment in EverStrong was one of the best choices I ever made. It's always a morale booster when people think I'm 50. She looks fantastic.
9: Wow.
10: And I hear this stuff all the time. This isn't one of those vitamins, like a multivitamin. You take it, you don't really notice the difference. This is a substance that you can use to help get some of that youthful vim and vigor back, get some of that strength back. It's wonderful.
9: You know, Purity's given away a free bottle of EverStrong, but Purity Products didn't stop there. In fact, you insisted they also give away a free bottle of their B12 energy melts, which are great for instant energy. Now, I know that you love this combination. Tell us about the incredible double free offer.
10: Yeah, you know, when I think about creatine, when I think about EverStrong, I think about muscular energy. I think about muscular power, but it's all about energy and feeling great, feeling energized. And the next thing I think about when I think about energy is B12. When you think about energy, think B12. And the problem is for 50-plussers like you and me, we're not absorbing the B12 as well as we used to in our 60s, 70s, 80s. So when you supplement with B12, you tend to bump back up those B12 levels. And that's what Purity's B12 energy melts are all about. They're fantastic. They melt in your mouth. 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And you bump up those B12 levels. 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
9: 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All right, so we were so busy at the top of the show. This EverStrong formula does so much for us. We haven't even touched on the incredible brain benefits. I mean, some of these studies you sent me are absolutely incredible. As you know, I'm very into nootropics. The anti-aging community has taken a keen interest in creatine, specifically the cognitive benefits of creatine.
10: Oh, absolutely. This is one of those areas where creatine really shines. You see, what we need to understand is that your brain, even though it's only 2% of your body's weight, it utilizes 20% of your body's energy. This is a very thirsty organ for energy. And just like your muscles soak up the creatine like a sponge, because this is a naturally occurring molecule in the body, it passes right through the blood-brain barrier. Your brain neurons soak it up like a sponge, and it increases your creatine phosphate reserves in your brain. So now, in your brain, you have more readily available resources to do what? To recharge those neuronal batteries to make more energy inside the brain. So basically, what do you notice? Well, your memory is supported. And scientists have done some amazing research here. They found that people that take creatine, it supports their memory. It actually helps the brain to utilize oxygen better. It supports memory in people that are sleep deprived. It's been shown to help people add numbers quicker and for longer periods of time without mental fatigue. Get this study. Just 5 days of 8 grams of creatine supported mental tasks in subjects that were getting rapid fire questions. Scientists were asking them math questions and science questions over and over and over, and they found the folks on creatine didn't fatigue as quickly mentally. So this is amazing stuff. It's like a turbo booster for your brain. It's like a supercharger for your muscles. It recharges all your cellular batteries, so all of your cells, tissues, and organs have more readily available energy.
9: All right, Doc, I love that EverStrong appeals to athletes and people who want to get more reps in the gym, maybe get some extra power in their workouts. But you're also saying there's a big push in the nutritional community to encourage people in their 40s, 50s, 60s, 70s, and even 80s to leverage the power of creatine to stay fit, strong, and healthy. In fact, you say creatine is going mainstream. You know, I shared the story with you before. My mom, who's in her late 70s now, she's taking creatine. She works out a couple of days a week, 3 days a week. She goes to Nautilus, does the free weights because she's got osteoporosis. She wants to maintain her muscle mass and she wants to make her bones stronger. And as you pointed out, creatine helps to do that. And then the other 3 days during the week, she'll go and she'll swim. Now, she's not trying to get big or strong or anything like that, but even at her age, creatine has benefits.
10: Oh, yeah. And what blows me away about that story, because you told me before, is that her medical doctor recommended creatine for her. And that just goes to show how much more mainstream this is. It's called EverStrong, and it supports the muscles. It supports your power, your strength, your speed. If you're an athlete, you're certainly going to love it. But even if you're not an athlete, you notice the difference. Let's go to another study, one more review study. This out of the journal Current Aging Science, December 2013. I thought this was very cool because the researchers looked at the body of research out there on creatine in seniors without exercise. They wanted to see what happens when seniors take creatine and they don't even exercise. So I'm quoting here, creatine supplementation without associated resistance training seems to enhance muscular strength, power, and endurance, increase lean body mass. For those that don't know what that is, they're talking about muscle, and improve the functional capacity of the elderly. They go on to talk about how it supports bone health as well, and then they finish with this, creatine supplementation without training in the elderly could potentially delay atrophy of muscle and improve endurance and strength. So here again, we see bottom line, creatine is very, very effective. It's going to help you to feel stronger whether you exercise or not. It supports your strength and power, your brain health, and on top of that, it supports your bone health. I mean, when you think about it, this almost sounds too good to be true, right?
9: Right. Yeah.
10: If you're a person that never heard about this and you're listening to us, you would think this sounds too good to be true, right?
9: Yeah.
10: But it is true. Hundreds and hundreds of human studies back up what we're talking about. You're going to love the benefits you get with this EverStrong formula.
9: That's incredible. 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We'll give that number out again later in the show. But first, Dr. Levin, now listeners can only get EverStrong, this clinically tested creatine blend from Purity Products, right?
10: Oh, absolutely. Yeah.
9: I know it combines the creatine with the vitamin D, the coffee berry, the fruit XB boron. And for those who don't know, talk about how these work so well together. There's a synergy, and it's also a great value, too. I know we have a free bottle today, but if you wanted to buy all of these things separately, it would cost a small fortune, wouldn't it?
10: Oh, absolutely. I mean, if you went out and bought the CreaPure creatine, that's the purest, finest creatine from Europe, if you bought that, and then you went out and bought a separate antioxidant formula and a separate joint formula and the vitamin D, yeah, that's going to cost you $80, $90, $100 a month. 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You're not spending $45, $50, because today it's free. Your job is to be one of the first 1,000 callers and take it seriously. 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You get your B12 Energy Melts and your EverStrong. 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We want to get it right out to you. We want you to try this out. We want you to be the judge for yourself. Don't take my word for it. Try it. Look in the mirror. Go to the gym. Lift some weights. Play. Do whatever you do. See if you don't feel better.
9: All right, let's talk about how you take this. You have these easy-to-swallow tablets, which are super easy to swallow. It also comes in a very refreshing cherry berry powder. So how do you like to take it? And can people just choose the tablets or the powder when they call in for the free bottle today?
10: Yeah, you can choose tablets or powder. I personally use both, you know, on my workout days or days I'm making a protein shake. On days I'm juicing, let's face it, juicing is becoming very big these days. So if you're doing something like that, the cherry berry powder is fantastic. You just take a scoop, dump it right into your juice, dump it into your protein shake, and that's a great way to take it. But if you don't do that stuff, I mean, the tablets are super convenient. They're small, they're coated, they're easy to swallow. It's wonderful stuff.
9: Now, I know you're chomping at the bit to tell us a little more about the study that Purity did on the EverStrong powder. They tested golfers, and
10: right,
9: Purity found out that not only were these golfers getting stronger and more explosive, but they were driving the golf ball, get this, 14 yards further. That's amazing.
10: I have such a big smile on my face right now. I'm remembering when the researchers came back and gave us this information. I mean, we were bouncing off the walls. This is so exciting. The researchers called this a seminal study in sports nutrition. And this is on our EverStrong formula, the product we're talking about right now, the EverStrong powder. So double-blind, placebo-controlled study, 30 golfers took the EverStrong powder for 1 month. No exercise, nothing different. Just took our EverStrong powder for 1 month. In 1 month, they were banging the golf ball 14 yards further. Not
9: wow.
10: only that, 6% more power on the bench press, more explosive. They could lift the weight faster.
9: Guys spend hundreds of dollars on new clubs to drive the ball further.
10: So, Trevor, you could spend $500 on a driver and pick up 5 yards, right? This is 14 yards. People shouldn't just ho-hum about this or yawn about this. This is amazing because, let's face it, this was a golf study, but more explosiveness, more speed, more power. This should help all sports. So if you're a tennis player, if you're a jogger, if you're any kind of an athlete, this has ramifications across the board. But again, these golfers, 1 month on this EverStrong powder we're talking about today, banging the golf ball 14 yards further. Can you imagine? You get your bottle of EverStrong, you don't tell your buddies, take it for a month, and you go out and you're banging the ball 14 yards past them. They don't know what hit them.
9: Wow. All right, we just got a few minutes left here. I want you to recap this amazing story today about creatine, what you like to call the molecule of strength. Who needs it? And what about this double free bottle offer today with the EverStrong plus the B12 energy melts?
10: You know what? My one concern with this show is that literally it sounds too good to be true, right?
9: Right.
10: Like when I tell folks about EverStrong,
9: right,
10: I'm afraid they're going to think I'm making this up. It's not possible, right? You know, I know how you feel because 6, 7, 8 years ago when I started to read about creatine, I almost couldn't believe it. I said to myself, if it's really this good with an excellent safety profile, how come everybody's not using it? But I started to use it and I noticed some incredible benefits. It's just phenomenal. And it's as simple as this. You're going to get on the EverStrong, you're going to try it, you're going to get stronger, you're going to get more powerful. You can look in the mirror and see the difference. There's hundreds and hundreds of human studies backing this up. These aren't studies with a hamster in a lab somewhere. We're talking human studies. I call this stuff muscle fertilizer. It's that great. And of course, we didn't just add the CreaPure creatine. We've discussed that. We added the Fruit XB. Remember that? Joint health. We added the coffee berry extract, that phenomenal antioxidant that's more potent than blueberries and strawberries for powerful antioxidant protection. I added the vitamin D because it's so important across the board, great for bone health, but also for seniors, vitamin D so important for muscles, especially as we get older, for strength and coordination. So this is a very comprehensive formula. Again, this would easily cost you $80, $90, $100 to replicate on your own. But today it's free. And not only that, let's not forget about the B12 energy melt, because we're talking about energy here today. And when you think energy, you think B12. B12 is critical for making red blood cells to carry oxygen to the tissues. The biotin in there is great for the hair, skin, and nails. 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

0: 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Lee Michaels, along with Peter over at Liberty Window and Siding, with some fall home improvement tips. 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
9: I'm trusting you, Lord.

Welcome, welcome to Jesus Day with Mike Murdoch. The third chapter of Proverbs was my oldest brother's favorite verse. No matter when I asked him what his favorite verse was, we always went to Proverbs 3. Proverbs 3. Proverbs 3. Ready? Verse 5. Trust in the Lord with all thine heart. Back the day before he died, he called me and quoted that scripture over and over. A brother John, fabulous musician and singer, a lover of God, and he was very, very trustworthy. My father trusted him more than anybody in the family. Trust in the Lord with all thine heart. Lean not unto thine own understanding. In all thy ways, acknowledge him, and he shall direct thy paths. I'm going to read this two more times. You can't make it without God's guidance, but he must be acknowledged. He must be invited. He must be pursued. Trust in the Lord. Proverbs 3. Trust in the Lord with all thine heart. Lean not unto thine own understanding. In all thy ways, acknowledge him. And there's a reward. He shall direct thy paths. I was not raised conscious of rewards from God. You obeyed him or you didn't. If you didn't obey him, you'd pay a price. But all through the scriptures, every time God mentions a command, an instruction, he always talks about a reward. One place, Malachi said, when you open your hands, I will open my windows of heaven. When Peter told him he was out of money, Jesus said, every dollar you give me, I'll give you 100 back. Who talks like that? Our God is a reward God. Jesus can turn things around. Jesus, my Jesus can turn things around. No matter what you're facing, no matter what you're going through, Jesus can turn things. Jesus can turn everything around. Jesus Day at my house. I changed my little word. Every day is Jesus Day at Mike's house. That's my little writing. Every day is Jesus Day at Mike's house. In his presence, there is goodness, there is hope, and there is peace. Every day is Jesus Day at my house, Mike's house. Three turning points in my life. I was 2.5 years old, eaten up with worms. They crawled out of my mouth 6 inches long. Doctors would not take my mother's case. They said that we've never seen a boy this bad of shape. I was eating dirt around the house, and I was eating roaches. One day, my mother decided she'd count how many worms came out of my mouth and body that day. It was 614. Imagine that, 2.5 years old, and 614 worms crawling out of my mouth
and my body. My dad, who's a man of prayer, the greatest man of prayer I ever knew, I tell the whole world he always prayed 2 to 4 to 6 hours a day. I don't think he ever prayed less than 4 hours a day. That was his world. That was his life. The prayer scripture was on his stationery and his prayer card. And he held prayer conferences everywhere. He prayed like some of us breathe. He decided he would stay up and pray all night long for my healing. He said he prayed one prayer, one sentence. We heard about this for our whole lifetime. Thou art a mighty God. Thou art a mighty God. He said, as he began to pray that sentence, he saw a vision of Satan holding my little body at 2.5 years old. And he suddenly saw a picture of Jesus walking over to Satan standing, holding my little body. And very gently and quietly take my body out of the devil's arms. I said, did you know I was healed? He said, I knew God had heard my prayer. And I kept on asking, but did he tell you I was healed? He says, all I knew is that God had heard my prayer. I got a song. My God listens, and that makes the difference. My God always listens. That makes all the difference. My God always listens, and that makes all the difference. He's my holy God. He's my holy God. He's my King. I was gloriously healed. 16 years later, I went to the hospital, St. Patrick's Hospital, and the doctor who gave me an okay for college on my physical therapy was the same doctor that had given me up to die. And he said, son, you're a miracle. He said, I've never seen worms in a body like crawled out of yours. And all of us doctors knew you were dying. And today, 18 years, 16 years later, here you are going to college. He said, you're a walking miracle. That's the first turning point in my world. When an intercessor decided to stay up all night and pray for me. Prayer's real, family. It's not a gimmick. It's not a religious protocol. God will receive our prayer. He wants to talk. I'm still fascinated by his desire to be called the Word. The Word. Conversations speak to God. Conversations speak to me. I'm very uncomfortable with silence. When you stay silent, you authorize the imagination. I heard a little, one of my phones go off there, forgive me.
silence is poisonous. It has its place. The Bible says death and life are in the power of the tongue. Both. But words matter. Imagine a world without a Bible. I wrote the Holy Spirit a love song. Your word.

In times of storm, it's my wisdom when everything is going wrong. Oh, it's my constant song. I love your word. I love this song. I sing it to him every morning in prayer. I love your word, Lord.

love his work. God's a talker. He's a conversationalist. He's a communicator. God loves conversation. One day, as I'd written several songs to him, he whispered to me, "Your worship satisfies me." He had never told me that. It was about 2 years ago, a year and a half ago. He had never told me that in 80 years of my life. He had never told me that. But he says, "Your worship satisfies me." God loves conversation. It doesn't have to be perfect. English was my most difficult class in 18 years of school. I guess 12 years, I should say, since we started at 6. English was my worst subject because I asked questions they didn't like to hear. Who said this was a pronoun? Who's the person who said this was a noun? Who said this was an adverb? And my teachers were very upset with me because I was a question man all my life. I asked more questions than the entire class combined, my whole 18 years of school. I asked more questions than anybody in the world. Why? I want to learn. I want to know. My passion to learn drove me to buy 13,000 books and read 10,000 of them. I have a need to know. I have a need to learn. That's why I love teachers. Oh, how thank God for teachers all over the world. Great teachers. I love your word, Lord. Jesus was the golden teacher of the world. He taught for 3 days and nobody would leave. I want to say again, thank you for wanting to be a part of Jesus' day 7 nights a week with me. It means the world to me. I read every word Jesus ever said over and over and over. When I was 35, I moved to San Francisco under Jerry Lucas to memorize the New Testament. There's 27 books in the New Testament. And Jerry taught 26 of us 4.5 hours a day to memorize the New Testament, 2.5 chapters every single day. Some mornings I would come in there and everybody was crying. They said, "This is too hard." But I loved the teachings of Jesus. I wrote several books on Jesus' day. If you've got a pen handy, you might want to write down this. Jesus' Day, Volume 1. It's free. It's called Jesus' Day Handbook. And I took my 60 years of ministry and everything I'd studied about Jesus, I put in these books. They're called Jesus' Day Handbooks. If you want your first gift copy, it's free. We're going to downloads, as you know. But if you'd like the paperback, call my number, 38, Jesus' Day. And I numbered this book 38 to match with my phone number. Write that down. The phone number is 38 Jesus Day. And say, "I would love a free copy." I'll send you more later, and they're free. Go to my website, MikeMurdockBooks.com. Mike Murdock, MURDOCK, just like it sounds. And you can buy hundreds of my books for $2 each. I'm in a singing mood. I'm in a worship mood. Do you mind?

I told you this story two or three times, but some of you may be a first-time listener. Nancy Harmon, a great evangelist musician, walked in my office one day in Los Angeles and said, "Michael, all I can think about is a sentence, Jesus, just the mention of your name." I was sitting at the piano and I took off singing it. I sent it on a little digital recorder to Jimmy there in Baton Rouge where he lived, Baton Rouge, Louisiana. I get a phone call from him 3 days later. "Michael, Jimmy Swaggart." He says, "I think I've just heard the most beautiful song in the world ever written." And I straight laughed. I said, "Did you get my song?" He said, "No song like it. I'm going to put it on a record and put it all over the world." And he did. It was one of the two songs that I wrote that they sung at his funeral. I want to dedicate this to my brand new partners who just joining Jesus 100. I asked the Holy Spirit for 100 people who would show $100 a month for 12 months. If it's only three, that's okay. But I've asked the Lord for 100 people who would confirm the covenant of the 100 blessing that Jesus spoke of in the 10th chapter of Mark. I've asked the Lord for 100 phone calls. This is the song, Jesus, just the mention of your name. Flowers grow, the desert blooms again.

Oh, Jesus, just a mention of your name. I want to cry every time I... Oh, Jesus, just a mention of your name. Flowers grow, the desert blooms again, like fire in winter cold. He's like pure, precious gold. Oh, Jesus, just the mention of your name. A couple of days ago, I sung this for you. It's no secret, I'm in love with the man called Jesus. With the man called Jesus.

secret. 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I'm in love. I just want to. A couple of days ago, I wrote 10 Jesus songs, love Jesus songs, just pouring into my heart. Father, thank you for Jesus Day Radio Ministry. Lord, when you put this in my heart about Jesus Day, you reminded me that our focus decides our feelings. Our focus decides our feelings. Honor Jesus lovers today. Lord, I wrote a song one time called I'm a Bible Man. And I'm thankful for your word. So, so thankful for your word. If you want to write me a personal email, Dr. Mike, wisdomcenterchurch.com. Dr. Mike. By the way, I'm 7/8 Irish.

0: 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Father, I thank you for every friend who invested time in Jesus Day today. I ask you to let your healing presence fill their home. Heal every distraught marriage, and especially the preacher who's listening today, who became demoralized and left his ministry. Let the wind blow again. Let the fire burn in him again. In Jesus' name. Father, I've asked you for 100 monthly partners who'll keep me on the radio here at 80 years old. Amen. The phone number, if you want to join to show $100 a month for several months, is 58-JESUS-100. There's 58 kinds of blessings in the Bible. The phone number for supporting me is 58-JESUS-100. And I have a very, very special gift for you. I love you, family. Thanks for walking with me.
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1: 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But I already know it's coming. 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
1: Well, we're out here giving it out as fast as we can. 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

0: 7600, Baltimore's Good News Station. Got a lot of purpose-driven, uplifting music here on the Praise Party all night, every night. Appreciate you being with me. I'm Victor Sosa. So more of that good music is on the way from Jonathan Nelson and Purpose, Yolanda Adams, and Zacardi Cortez. But we've been talking scary movies on the phone tonight. You're welcome to join that conversation. 888-646-6167. After all, it's October. Halloween is not all that far off. And if you're in that scary movie frame of mind, which one is your favorite to watch, Vanessa?
1: I would definitely say The Conjuring, because that was based on a true story. So I always get the, you know, chills whenever I watch it. It's really, really scary.
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1: Baltimore's Good News Station. We are having 600. Talking scary movies tonight. Your favorite of all time at 888-646-6167. How about some of your favorite songs? You know I got those. Beverly Crawford, Charlie Wilson, and PJ Morton, just part of it. But as far as scary movie season is concerned, what's one you always watch this time of year, Will?
2: The Shining, by far. That's an actual thriller. It's not just blood and gore and sound to make you scared. There's actual, like, tone to it. It's a great movie.

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0: Evan 600. Let's talk about what we got here in the home stretch of the Praise Party. Late night, nothing scary about this, just nothing but the word through song. Tim Rogers and the Fellas, Hezekiah Walker, the Canton Spirituals. Oh, let me not forget, I got some requests for Kirk Franklin and Karen Clark Sheard's Thank You for Everything. We're going to play that too.
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0: Baltimore's good news station, Evan 600. Ain't nothing spooky about this season for Kirk Franklin. He's got brand new music, not just this song with Karen Clark Sheard. It's the first of many on Kirk Franklin's brand new double album.
1: I just want to say,

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7600. Weeping may endure for a night, but joy comes in the morning. And it is a happy Sunday morning. Yay. Very early Sunday. Kim Harper Johnson with you, overnight crew. God bless you. Thanks so much for listening in. We will continue to work smart and not hard and giving God the praise all along the way. Amen. Well, listen, October 4th, that's today. It's a special day on the national calendar. And I'll share that with you later this hour. Right now, Norman Hutchins, yeah, God's got a blessing with your name on it.

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0: Baltimore's Good News Station, Heaven 600. To God be the glory both now and forevermore. He's always good, and his mercy endures forever. Thanks for listening in. Yes, you. We got Ricky Dillard and New G, Grace, Helen Baylor, Helen's Testimony. That's a classic. Kim Harper Johnson with you on a happy Sunday. Yay, the first one of October 2026. And to God be the glory, we made it. Listen, got a quick shout out. That's what it's all about. I love giving honor to whom honor is due. You know it, to every minister, every pastor that's listening in right now, that will be preparing for worship services, or you might be up right now preparing for it. Worship services in person, online, virtually. We are praying for you, and we thank you for all that you do, and not just on Sundays. Listen, be sure to let your pastor know how much you appreciate him or her, all right? Do that today, and let's continue to lift our ministers and pastors up in prayer in the mighty and matchless name of Jesus. Just a quick shout out. Yeah, that's what it's all about, giving honor to whom honor is due.
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1: Hallelujah. Hallelujah. You know, when I think about it, I started in the church as a little girl, 7 years old, and grandmother used to take me to church back in Tulsa, Oklahoma, and I used to sing for the Lord, and I used to sing in the adult choir, and I loved the Lord with all my heart. By the time I was 9 years old, I was gung-ho, and my grandmother even said to me one day, she said, you know, baby, God's going to use you one day. And I didn't know what she meant, but I knew I liked the sound of God using me. By the time I

Franklin, B.B. King, and Bill Cosby. And I remember opening up for him one time, and things began to happen. Hallelujah. Things began to happen all around me. The devil had a trap set. He was going to set me up because, see, I liked it. I liked the money. I was making a lot of money. And I liked the glamour. And I liked the applause because that said, I love you. We all want to be loved. Hallelujah. I didn't know that Jesus loved me. I didn't know it then. When I was 16 years old, I had had a baby out of wedlock. And by the time I was 17 years old, I left home and joined the cast of Hair. And I began to travel all across the country. I was making more money than my mom and dad put together by then. And things were looking pretty good. Then I was introduced to marijuana. Devil had a trap set. Next thing I know, it was pills. Pills to get up in the morning and pills to go to bed at night. Then it was the alcohol. And then I became very promiscuous and ran around with a lot of people I had no business being with. And one day I was introduced to cocaine. And I know that all drugs are a spirit. But this cocaine became my best friend. And I began to hang out with the devil, and I did everything that I was big and bad enough to do. And I'm not glorifying him. I'm just letting

Hallelujah. Glory to God. I went on for about 12 years of my life, and I traveled with people, and I worked with Chaka Khan and Rufus, and I worked with Captain and Tennille and all the people in the studios, and I was good at my job, and I was quick, and I could demand double, triple scale, and I went to work, and I was high every day.

One time when I was in Houston, Texas, I met a man there and I was getting ready to go on the road with Chaka Khan, and there was a group going on the road with us, Heatwave, and they had a man working with them and he was doing their lights. And I didn't know this, but I met him on the road and he was a nice guy, and you never would know it to look at him, but he was also, not only was he a light director, but he was a cocaine dealer. See, devil knows how to really do it. So we began to be friends and we began to date, I began to get all the cocaine I wanted for free. How many of you know it wasn't for free? But we came home, me and this young man, and we began to live together, and he was still selling drugs, and I began to make drops for him. I was dropping off cocaine and making a lot of foolish turns in my life, and my life began to do this spiral, downward spiral. I was going to hell. One night as I was getting loaded, I began to pass out. And my head hit the wall, boom, and I began to slide down the wall. And as I came to, all of my bodily fluids were doing their own thing, and I was dying.

wasn't a couple of days later that I was watching Christian television. And Grandma tells me she was laying on her face during this time, and she had been fasting for 2 weeks and just calling on the name of Jesus. Save my granddaughter. Save my granddaughter, Jesus. I watched Christian TV one night, and it was as if God himself said, that's enough. And he rebuked the devil from me long enough for me to make an intelligent decision. I said, Jesus.

0: Jesus, I know you're real. 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Instantly I was delivered. Hallelujah. 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Glory.
1: 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Heaven 600.

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1: Draw near to God. He will draw near to you. And it's good to be near him. Seek the Lord while he may be found. Seek him while he's near. Kim Harper Johnson with you. Happy Sunday to you and yours. And listen, October 4th is a special day on the national calendar. Let's have some fun with that. That's straight ahead. Keep it here. Here's Corinne Hawthorne with a new one.

Baltimore's good news station, Heaven 600. Our times are in the Lord's hands, and no man will be able to pluck us out of his hands. Yes, I am his favorite. Now you say it. Thank you, Jesus. Kim Hart-

0: Yeah, keep it here. Right now, though, let me tell you, October 4th is a special day on the national calendar. Yeah, it's hashtag Cinnamon Bun Day. Oh, I'm loving it already. That warm bun swirls together on a yeasty dough and sugar and cinnamon. Ooh, you can't get no better than that. Served with coffee or tea and enjoyed with a good book, a friend, or a dance party. It comforts on a chilly fall day. A good old hot, fresh cinnamon bun. Sounds good to me. 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Take pictures. Post it all over your social media platforms everywhere. It's hashtag Cinnamon Bun Day. I'm loving it.
1: 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So what did Miss Cassie have to say to us on this morning? She said, hello, good morning. Every morning is a new beginning, a new blessing, a new hope. It's the perfect day because it's God's gift. Have a blessed, hopeful, perfect day to begin with. Thank you, Miss Cassie. Tune in tomorrow to hear what Miss Cassie said to me. Remember, it's always a happy time on a Good Morning with Marette on Heaven 600.
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1: Take it back by force. Yes. God didn't give us the spirit of fear, but of power, love, and a sound mind. It's an early Sunday morning. God bless you and yours. To all the truckers listening in, those who are making deliveries, driving, we are praying for traveling grace and mercy for you. In the mighty and matchless name of Jesus. And we thank you for listening in. And we'll keep you inspired. 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
1: Oh, magnify the Lord with me. Let us exalt his name together. Jesus. Ah, his name alone is a strong tower for us. The righteous run into it and is safe. Thanks for listening in. You, you, and you. Got Judith Christie McAllister on the way, like the dew. The Williams brothers still here. Well, we have a federal holiday coming up. Yeah, did you know? October 12th, always the second Monday in October, Columbus Day or Indigenous People Day. And on that day, yeah, because it's a federal holiday, federal offices and reserves will be closed. No mail on that day, no snail mail. And of course, some banks will be closed. October 12th, that's the next federal holiday, the second Monday of this month, Columbus Day or Indigenous People Day.
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7600, it's Kim Harford Johnson. Got a church announcement? Well, send us a voice message on our talkback mic. Just tap the red microphone while listening from your phone to Heaven 600 on iHeartRadio.

7600. Be thankful unto him. Bless his name, for the Lord is good. Yes, and his mercy endures forever. Oh, grace and mercy. I love it. Kim Harper Johnson with you. Happy Sunday to you and yours. Quick shout out. That's what it's all about. Giving honor to whom honor is due, to all the first ladies listening in right now. Yes, we see you. We honor you and all that you do for the pastor, your husband, the church. God bless you. And we want to make sure we give that shout out, okay? Giving honor to whom honor is due. And here's a great one for you, JJ Harrison and Youthful Praise, Nothing Else.

0: Heaven 600, Baltimore's Good News Station. We are more than a conqueror through Him that loved us. All through Jesus, nothing else. Kim Harper Johnson with you. Yolanda Adams is on the way. Yeah, with that hit. Renee Spearman and Kim Burrell. You chose me. Hey.
1: Hi, Kim.
0: Hey.
1: I enjoy listening to your show. I'm Brenda Woods, calling from St. Petersburg, Florida. Keep up the good work. I'm very inspired by you. Yes, keep motivating people. I love your Bible studies as well. Thanks very much. Bye-bye.
0: Bye-bye. Thank you, Miss Brenda Woods from St. Petersburg, Virginia. Wow. 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It's free. Head to the App Store, download it today, and of course, enjoy the Talk Back feature. And talk back to us. We love our great listeners everywhere, and we really love it when we hear from you. Thanks for talking back. God bless.
2: So if you missed a Good Morning with Morette, here's what you missed. Just reminding you of our scripture for today. Our focus this week is on serving God. Our scripture today is John 12, 26. It says, if anyone serves me, he must follow me. And where I am, there will be.

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1: Lord, you are good. We're thankful unto you and we bless your name. Kim Harper Johnson, happy Sunday. Yay to you and yours. And certainly, yes, we're praying for you in the mighty and matchless name of Jesus. Be healed, be delivered, and be set free. Let's continue to pray for one another. Amen. Pray without ceasing. Well, listen, here's Helen Baylor. If it had not been for the Lord on my side.
2: There's a song I want to do right now that reminds me of my grandmother. And you've heard me tell my story how she prayed me through. 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

0: Baltimore's Good News Station, Heaven 600, King of Kings, Lord of Lords, Jesus. He is the King of Glory. And you know he reigns sovereign, right? The government is upon his shoulders. The earth is the Lord's and the fullness thereof, and they that dwell therein. Kim Harper Johnson with you. Todd Delaney's on his way. You know, your great name, that hit. Got Miami Mass Choir. It is for me. Well, listen, get ready. There will be a new album coming out soon. I Am What I Am by the one, the only Kirk Franklin. Yeah, October 30th. And it is his first ever double album featuring 14 songs split evenly into 7 live church recordings and 7 studio tracks. Yeah, so I'm already excited. One of those songs on the album, Thank You for Everything, you know, featuring Karen Clark Sheard. I love that one. And we can't wait to hear the rest. So be sure to get it and add it to your collection. I Am What I Am, Kirk Franklin's new album, October 30th. His first ever double album, 14 hits on it. I can't wait.
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1: What God promised me, it is for me. 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
1: For God so loved the world, he gave his only begotten Son. Whosoever believes in him will not perish, but have everlasting life. Kim Harper Johnson with you. Happy Sunday. Yay, we made it. To God be the glory. A wonderful weekend. And certainly we appreciate you for listening in. And, you know, it's just a blessing to be together. Let's continue to give God praise and continue to lift him up. Here's a new one for you. It's Kenny Lewis in One Voice.

0: Baltimore's good news station, Heaven 600. There is nothing too hard for God. Yeah, what is impossible with me and you, not with God. With him, all things are possible. And yes, we can do all things through him who gives us the strength. Listen, we've got Lamar Campbell and Spirit of Praise on the way. It's all about the love. Joanne Rosario still on the throne. Well, tickets are available for Jacalyn Carr's A Night of Breakthrough Tour. Available at Jacalyn Carr Tour. You know, that's what you put in the browser, Jacalyn Carr Tour, and it'll take you to her site. Yeah, Grammy, Stellar, and Dove Award-winning artist Jacalyn Carr. I just love her. She's headlining her very first official headline outing, the A Night of Breakthrough Tour. And so the experiences are going to focus on worship, ministry, you know, from her project, Jacalyn, the legends, including her live video, History Breakthrough. So yeah, to check out the tour dates, a great tour for the fall, you can always go to Jacalyn Carr Tour. And congratulations, Jacalyn.
1: It's Marette Brown Clark, and every morning at 7:40 a.m., I share with you what Miss Cassie said to me. So what did Miss Cassie have to say to us on this morning? She said, hello, good morning. Every morning is a new beginning, a new blessing, a new hope. It's the perfect day because it's God's gift. Have a blessed, hopeful, perfect day to begin with. Thank you, Miss Cassie. Tune in tomorrow to hear what Miss Cassie said to me. Remember, it's always a happy time on a Good Morning with Marette on Heaven 600.
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1: I will bless the Lord at all times. His praise will continually be on my lips. See, I got the highest praise for him on this happy Sunday. Hallelujah. Oh, he's worthy. Kim Harper Johnson with you. And listen, be sure to get your Bibles ready. Got a little Bible study, some spiritual food for your soul later this hour. So go ahead and get that Bible and have it ready. Well, listen, we

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1: I've never seen the righteous forsaken, nor his seed begging bread. Kim Harper Johnson. Yeah, that's me keeping you company on this happy Sunday, an early Sunday morning. And listen, Doc McKenzie and the highlights are on the way. Come aboard. That anointed duo talking about BV and CC Winans. Close to You, a hit you don't want to miss. Well, listen, as you know, Jasmine Guy has reprised her character as Witchley Gilbert Wayne on A Different World, the sequel. Brand new. If you've not checked out a binge watched it yet, you still got some time. It's on Netflix, all 10 episodes, 30 minutes apiece, and I tell you, I really enjoyed it. I enjoyed seeing the OG cast members as well as the new, and they did a great job. Debbie Allen, and it's great, so check it out. But listen, Jasmine Guy is getting ready to share her memoir called A Different Girl, co-written with her daughter, Imani Guy Duquette, who makes an appearance in the sequel, by the way. And the book is scheduled for release on Tuesday, February 9th, 2027. I can't wait to read that one. Jasmine Guy's memoir, A Different Girl.
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1: And we know that all things work together for good to those that love God, to those that are called according to his purpose. Kim Harper Johnson with you. Happy, happy Sunday to you and yours. And let's get those Bibles ready. A little Bible study. Yeah, some spiritual food for your soul. Soul food on your plate. Man will not live by bread alone, but with every word that proceed out of the mouth of God. It's straight ahead. Here's Fresh Start Worship. You are

0: Heaven 600.
1: Jesus is a very present help in the time of trouble. Yes, you are. Ah, he is the great I am. Everything you need, he says. I am. Hallelujah. Got Karen Clark Sheard on the way. Bomb in Gilead. Ernest Pugh, your glory to see you. It's time for some spiritual food for your soul. Are you hungry? Well, you got your Bible. Wonderful. If not, go get it. God's word is a lamp unto our feet. It's a light unto our path. The flower fades, the grass withers, but the word of our God shall stand forever. Read Philippians chapter 4, verse 11. Philippians chapter 4, verse 11. God's word will not return void. It won't return empty. It will bear fruit. Yeah, God's word will heal. It will fill. And yes, God's word will reveal. Get your Bible. Read. Meditate on God's word. Study for yourself what is written. It's spiritual food for your soul.
2: 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Just reminding you of our scripture for today. Our focus this week is on serving God. Our scripture today is John 12, 26. It says, if anyone serves me, he must follow me. And where I am, there

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7600. Hello, this is Kim Harford Johnson. Send us a shout to let us know where you're checking in from in Baltimore. 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
1: Trust in the Lord with all your heart. Don't lean to your own understanding. No. In all of your ways, acknowledge God, and He will direct your path. Trust and believe. Trust and obey. Kim Harper Johnson with you on this happy Sunday. Thanks so much for listening in on an early Sunday morning. God bless you, you, and certainly you. We can't do this without you. Well, listen, here's Daryl Pettis and Strength and Praise. Yes, Lord.

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1: Surely goodness and mercy will follow us all the days of our lives. It's a blessed assurance. Well, listen, I'm Kim Harford Johnson, keeping you company on this early Sunday morning. Isaiah Templeton is on the way. Everything will be all right. Aretha Franklin and the Reverend James Cleveland. Yeah, you know it's a classic. What a friend we have in Jesus. Well, listen, get ready to win $1,000 in Christmas money. Yeah, Christmas blessing. Just in time for the holidays. All you have to do is listen Monday through Friday. Listen out for the keyword around the top of the hour. When you hear it, head to our website, enter it for your chance to win that $1,000 Christmas blessing. And the winning begins tomorrow morning, 9 a.m. All right, so get ready to win $1,000 Christmas blessing. I love it.
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7: Heaven 600.

Heaven 600. Who is this King of Glory, the Lord of Hosts, the Lord strong and mighty in battle? Jesus. He is the King of Glory. Yes, Jesus is real. Kim Hartford Johnson, happy Sunday to you and yours. If today, October 4th, is your birthday, ooh, I can't wait to help you celebrate. I got a gift from me to you.

0: on me. Heaven 600, Baltimore's good news station. Our God leads us on the paths of righteousness for his name's sake. Kim Harper Johnson, yeah, that's me. Got Sounds of Blackness, optimistic. Tamela Mann, Kirk Franklin, hello, God. Listen, if today, October 4th, is your birthday, happy birthday to Charles E. Waller celebrating his 60th chapter. And if you're listening in, Kim, what about me? No worries, you know I got you. I'm going to help you celebrate. Happy birthday, happy birthday, happy birthday to you. Ah, yeah, it's a gift from me to you. And yeah, it's from my heart. You are so welcome. Whatever your celebration may be on this Sunday, could be a church anniversary, work anniversary, wedding anniversary, or maybe you are celebrating because it is the first Sunday of October 2026. Well, this is the day that the Lord has made. Rejoice and be glad in it. And again, I say rejoice.
1: So if you missed a Good Morning with Morette, here's what you missed. Just reminding you of our scripture for today. Our focus this week is on serving God. Our scripture today is John 12, 26. It says, if anyone serves me, he must follow me. And where I am, there will

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Amen. Kim Harper, Justin, happy Sunday to you and yours. Preparing for church. God bless you. Whatever word you receive, pay it forward and share that word with somebody else. 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All right. Here's the Reverend Al Green, the Lord.

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0: Baltimore's Good News Station, Heaven 600. The Lord is good. You know, he's good to all, and his tender mercies are over all his works. That's the God we serve. Always be good. Kim Harper Johnson with you. Evangelist Beverly Crawford, he's done enough. That hit's on the way. Got Fred Hammond and John P. Key. Yeah, the Prince of Gospel. They that wait. Well, are you ready to try to win that Christmas blessing, $1,000? Yeah, your chance to win begins tomorrow morning at 9 a.m.
1: One day, I hope I win at $1,000. It'll go towards my wedding. It's
0: okay.
1: Definitely coming up. But other than that, I love the show. Thank y'all for what y'all do.
0: Well, thank you. Okay. Get ready to win to get that $1,000 for your wedding. Tomorrow morning, 9 a.m. Try to win that $1,000 Christmas blessing.
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1: Praise God for his mighty acts. Yeah, it's the Lord's doing and it's marvelous in our eyes. I'm Kim Harper Johnson. Happy Sunday to you and yours. What a blessing it is to be here with you. Yes, indeed. On the very first Sunday of October 2026, we made it. To God be the glory. Here's Corinne Hawthorne with a new one, his favorite.
2: I must be his

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2: We are members of a royal priesthood, a holy nation, chosen generation, a peculiar people. Hallelujah. We are his and he's ours. Kim Hartford Johnson with you on a happy Sunday. Yay. Got more hits on the way, keeping you uplifted and inspired. I tell you, it's been a pure blessing, a pleasure, and as always, a ball to be with you, reminding you that, yes, we do serve a promise keeper. And who wouldn't serve a God like this? All of his promises are yea and amen. Here's a promise. We know that God calls us all things to work together for good, to those that love God, for those that are called according to his purpose. No matter what you're facing, it's all good. In the end, we win. It's God's promise. Yea and amen.
3: 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So what did Miss Cassie have to say to us on this morning? She said, hello, good morning. Every morning is a new beginning, a new blessing, a new hope. It's the perfect day because it's God's gift. Have a blessed, hopeful, perfect day to begin with. Thank you, Miss Cassie. Tune in tomorrow to hear what Miss Cassie said to me. Remember, it's always a happy time on a Good Morning with Marette on Heaven 600.

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Kevin 600, it's Kim Harper Johnson. Got a church announcement? 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
1: Can you hold your seat when you think about the goodness of God and all that he has done? Come on, start thanking him. Start praising. It's Sunday morning, y'all. Get up. Let's go to church. I'm Sonya Blakey on the way. Canton Jones, Praise on Go. Lisa Noel Smith, Promises. Right now, Norman Hudson.

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1: It's already October. What? First Sunday of this month, and we celebrate our first ladies every first Sunday. Good Sunday morning. I'm Sonia Blakey. Happy to be your praise partner. All the way, we got the Canton Spirituals Fix It Jesus. Lisa Noel Smith promises. Donna Lawrence, encourage yourself. 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

0: Enough said with that one word, able. The word says he's able what? To do exceedingly, abundantly, above all, whatever you believe in for. God is able. Daryl Walls, BJ Morton, I'm Sonia Blakey. Happy Sunday. We getting our praise on. We have a church on the way. Bishop Larry Trotter, sweet Holy Spirit, I need everybody to participate. Sopranos, also sinners. One big choir. The Lord is blessing me. Also, Pastor Mike Jr. I got it.
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1: 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Yeah, I love a good church choir. Bishop Larry Trotter. I've been at it for a long time. I think 40 years. I'm Sonya Blakey. Welcome into this Holy Ghost Power Pack Room. Right now it's Pastor Mike Jr. I got it.
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3: Amen. Thank you, Jesus. God is indeed a good God. Amen. Turn with me in your Bibles, amen, to Luke chapter 5. We're in Luke chapter 5. Amen. I'm going to begin reading right there from verse 2. Amen. Thank you, Lord. Thank you, Lord. The Word of God for the people of God. And saw two ships standing by the lake, but the fishermen were gone out of them and were washing their nets. Seems like they were discouraged. I thank God for Jesus. And he entered into one of the ships, which was Simon, and prayed him that he would thrust out a little from the land. And he sat down and taught the people out of the ship. Now when he had left speaking, he said unto Simon, launch out into the deep and let down your net for a draught. And Simon answered and said unto him, Master, we have toiled all night and have taken nothing. Nevertheless, at thy word, I will let down the net. And when they had this done, they enclosed a great multitude of fishes, and their net brake. And they beckoned unto their partners, which were in the other ship, that they should come and help them. And they came and filled both ships, so that they began to sink. When Simon Peter saw it, he fell down at Jesus' knees, saying, depart from me, for I am a sinful man, O Lord. And he was astonished, he was amazed, he was blown away. And all that were with him at the draught of the fishes, of the fishes which they had taken. And so was also James and John, the sons of Zebedee, and were partners with Simon. And Jesus said unto Simon, fear not, from henceforth thou shalt catch men. And when they had brought their ships to the land, they forsook all and followed him. Amen. I like to use as a subject, ready, amen, ready, amen. Look at your neighbor, say, neighbor, I'm ready. Put your hands together for Jesus. Bow your heads in prayer with me. Father, I love you. I bless you. Touch me now, I pray, in Jesus' name. Amen. You may be seated in the house of the Lord. Before anything significant happens to us in life, there is a process called ready. If you want God to do miraculous, incredible, supernatural things in your life, you've got to get yourself in a position, in a place, so that you are ready to receive whatever the Lord has for you. Athletes don't start without getting themselves ready. Pilots don't take off without preparation. And surgeons enter surgery and they make sure that they are prepared. Even a runner cannot move forward until their body is positioned at the starting line so that they are ready. Because ready is literally the green light of preparation. Because ready is the doorway to your next season. And if you're shifting into your next season, one of the criterias is that you are ready. What are you saying? Because ready is the turnaround before is the is ready is the turnaround ground before the turnaround. What are you saying? I was reading an article the other day about some psychologists, and the psychologist was basically saying that there are five levels or five stages that most people need to take before things happen in their lives. He said there is the pre-contemplation stage where the person says, I'm not ready yet. And then there's this other level whereby the contemplation says, I'm thinking about it, and maybe I'll get to doing it. And then there's the actual third stage, which is the preparation stage, whereby the person says, I think I am ready. And then there's this fourth stage, they call it the action stage, whereby the person says, I'm doing it now. I'm doing what I said I would do. And then the last stage is the maintenance stage, whereby now they have incorporated the change in their life that they need to make. I don't know about you, but is there anybody in here? You know that the Lord has literally brought about a great, awesome change in your life. Is that if that's you, just put your hands together if you know that the Lord has turned.

by your own energy. It had to be the goodness of the Lord who made a way for you out of no way. Is there anybody in the house this morning? Anybody who is saved, they know they're on their way to heaven. It had to be the Lord who changed you, because all what you need to do is to look at the you who you

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There's been a great change in my life. Before Abraham moved, oh God, he had to become ready. Before Moses was led by God, he had to become ready. Before the disciples started serving, my brothers and my sisters, they had to get themselves ready. Before

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Anybody thankful? Anybody grateful that you know it had to be the Lord who got you ready? Oh, thank you, Jesus. What are you

8. But if you are not checked in, help me in here, you are not ready. If you don't have, oh God, a boarding pass, Lord have mercy on you, you are not ready. If you're not at the gate, you are not ready. The plane is not waiting on your intentions, oh God, it's waiting for your readiness. What are you saying? God wants to do something miraculous in your life. But if you're not at the right place at the right time, you might miss your opportunity. What are you saying, preacher? God's got a new door for you, but you've got to be ready. God's got a divine breakthrough for you, but you've got to be ready. God's got the next level in your life, but you've got to be ready. God's got a purpose, but you've got to be ready. Anybody believe that God's got a promotion for you? Oh, come on in here, but you've got to be ready. God's got an assignment on your life, but you've got to be ready. Pastor, tell me, so what does ready mean? Ready means by faith. Oh God, ready means by faith. My

God has already ordered. God has not only ordered, but he has orchestrated my steps. If you believe that God has orchestrated your steps, it's not by coincidence that you are here, but I believe that God has ordered your steps, and he has put things together in such a way so that your life will bless and magnify his name. Amen. When my brothers and my sisters, when Jesus arrives at the beach to preach, he discovers that there are two empty fishing boats. In the text, however, these men have been fishing all night. I'm talking about Peter, James, and John. They have been fishing all night, and they have literally caught nothing. The Bible says that they were wet, weary, tired, disgusted, discouraged, and frustrated. And no doubt this morning, perhaps there is somebody who's feeling like that. But look at your neighbor and say, neighbor, God has a way of showing up. Oh, anybody believe that God has a way of showing up? Oh, thank you, Holy Ghost. We bless and we praise the name of the Lord. They were toiling all night. They were fishing all night. They were professional fishermen. And the reality of the story is that they could not catch a thing. Oh God, I know the Lord laid this on my heart. I'm here for people who are dealing with frustrations. I'm here to help somebody to understand that God has a way of showing up. And here's the first thing I want to say to somebody who's dealing with something that's frustrating you to know. And here's the first thing: get ready for discovery. Ready for discovery begins when Jesus enters your ordinary space. I want you to know that Jesus can enter your ordinary space. I don't care where you at. I don't care what's going on in your life. Help me in here, Holy Ghost. I'm here to declare that Jesus can enter into your ordinary space. Amen. The Bible says that they had toiled all night long, and they were tired and fed up and disgusted. But the Bible says that Jesus, not only does he show up, thank you, Lord, but he literally shows up and he sits in the boat with them. What are you saying? Thank you, Lord. I'm saying that Jesus will sit in the boat with you. When it seems like things are falling apart, aren't you glad that the Lord will sit with you? Look at your neighbor and say, neighbor, the only reason I survived is because he was sitting with me. Is there anybody in here? You know that the Lord is sitting with you right now. Is there anybody in here? You've been through so much. It had to be the Lord who took time out to sit with you when nobody else would sit with you, when folk acted like there was something wrong with you. Aren't you glad that the Lord literally got inside of your boat and he sat with you? Oh, Jesus steps into Peter's boat, the place of routine, the place of predictability. Peter was used to fishing. Peter was used to all of this stuff, but now he was frustrated. But aren't you glad? Anybody glad that the Lord, he will sit with you? Jesus sits in the boat as an authoritative teacher, and he's saying to Peter, don't you worry, Peter, I got this. Look at your neighbor and say, neighbor, God's got this. Stop worrying yourself sick. Stop going crazy. Stop acting like God is dead. God's got this. God
Is there anybody in here, you know that God's got your back? Jesus, I'm talking about Jesus, lily of the valley. I'm talking about Jesus, bright and morning star. I'm talking about Jesus, a bridge over troubled water.

Jesus. So Jesus now, he sits in the boat as a mighty teacher, establishing spiritual order. Jesus is not nearly borrowing Peter's boat. He is claiming the space like it's a classroom. You've been toiling all night long, and I need to give you the truth about your situation. Peter, you are acting like it's over. Peter, you are acting like I don't exist, but I'm gonna give you a revelation of who I am. Is there anybody in here? You discovered who Jesus was. It was when you were sick. It was when you were leveled to the ground. It was when you didn't have enough money and your

what are you saying? Jesus is creating a pause in the chaos, because that's what Jesus will do. He will create a pause in the chaos. He'll press the pause button and he'll say, devil, stop this. What do you need God to stop? I came in here to let you know that he will press the pause button in your life. What?

ready to condemn every lie and wonder that comes up against you. Thank you, Holy Ghost. Thank you, Holy Ghost. The sitting of Jesus means what I'm about to say to you, Peter. It carries authority as it relates to your future. I'm sitting with you in the boat. Peter had spent the entire night tossing in his own experience. He was a professional fisherman, skilled, experienced, knowledgeable, yet he was unsuccessful. So Jesus sits because Peter must learn something deeper. What are you saying? He is physically tired.

is without reward, and there is no labor, and his labor is without progress. Peter was saying nothing works. Peter had already decided, oh God, to throw in the towel, but Jesus interrupts Peter's conclusion. And I came in here to let you know

because of change. So Peter had concluded. He had concluded that this fishing that I did all night, that it was over. That it never was really going to happen for me. And all of my professional skills and all of my intellect could not make this happen. Psychologically, Jesus created what we call a corrective experience. Because whenever you have a negative experience, Jesus will create a corrective experience. Has the Lord ever created a corrective experience? You thought it was going one way, but your experience was all messed up and jacked up. So the Lord had to give you a corrective experience to let you know, I got this. I'm gonna make a way. Take your hands off it. I am Lord. I am master. I faileth not. Is there anybody who wants to give God some glory and some praise? Jesus is saying your failure is not final. Jesus is saying your identity is not defined by last night. Don't allow your negative circumstance to define who you are.

run out of time here. So, look at your neighbor, say, neighbor, Jesus will sit in the boat with you. Neighbor, don't quit. Neighbor, don't split. Neighbor, just sit.

0: When Jesus sits in your boat, your exhaustion becomes instruction. 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
1: 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Need

Sharing with you a message entitled, What About Finishing? Our scripture setting is Joshua chapter 11, verses 10 through 15. And now, here's Dr. Jerome Stokes.

Had he not stood, had he not stand, had he not finished his course, Moses finished and Israel was delivered from Egypt, and he got them to the point that Joshua could take them over into the promised land. All through scripture, you

Somebody say thank you, Jesus. Joshua finished his. Gideon finished and won a miraculous victory. Don't worry about the odds. Sometimes we think that there's too much against us, but God is saying, finish the course. Finish the course. If you don't get anything else, finish the course. Don't come here week after week and be a weak Christian. Grow up. Grow up. Be strong in the Lord and in the power of his might. Put on the whole armor of God that you may be able to stand against the fiery darts of the devil. Anybody know what I'm talking about? Somebody say hallelujah. Somebody say hallelujah. Hallelujah. Hallelujah. Hallelujah. Somebody say thank you. Ruth finished and David finished and Ezra, Nehemiah, they all finished their course. They finished the work that God had assigned to their hand. And as I stand before you, if God give me strength, I'm going to finish my course. I'm telling you, when it's all over, I ain't going out weak. I'm not going out weak. I ain't going out weak. I'm going out strong. Anybody know what I'm talking about? I'm going to look back over my life and I'm going to say it was hard there, but I won that fight. It was hard there, but I won that fight too. You talk about how hard it is. You got past it. You ought to look at how many victories God gave you. Look at how many times God blessed you to win. Every time you came through, you made it through. So that's a victory. Thank you. Thank you. Thank you. Thank you. Hallelujah. Hallelujah. Hallelujah. Paul finished his course. Peter finished his course. See, to be a finisher, to finish your life course, you have to finish things in that course along the way. Are you hearing me? Along the way, you're finishing things. You're bringing things to conclusion. Some of the people, listen, you're saying, well, it's no matter what I do, no matter what I do, it just seems like everything is so hard for me. I'm doing what God said, and I'm working, doing things his way, but everything is so hard for me. Sometimes we complain when we should celebrate. We complain when we should celebrate. Anytime you're doing the right thing and God got the pressure on and it seems really, really hard and you know you're doing the right thing, God is up to something good. All we can think about is deliverance. God is thinking more than just deliverance. God is setting you up now for a bright future. Anybody know what I'm talking about? The struggle is not to make it hard for you right here. The struggle is for giving you victory as you walk forward and to bring success as you walk forward. Anybody know what I'm talking about? Let's stop crying about what we're going through and how hard it is. Yeah, it's hard, but you made it. The fact that you made it proves

got you in the land of the living. What you gonna do about it? Hallelujah. Hallelujah. Hallelujah. Why you think I always say, where my praises at? Where my warriors at? Where my fighters? Because you gotta fight. I've been through some long sustained periods of suffering in the kingdom. And the thing that saved me was that in the midst of that long sustained period of suffering, I learned to praise him. I learned to praise him. I learned to praise him with pain in my body. Praise him with my mind all messed up. I learned to praise him when things weren't going right for me. I learned to praise him all the way through. Hallelujah. Thank you. Thank you. Ask your neighbor, can you praise him in spite of it all? Hallelujah. Hallelujah. Hallelujah. I've seen myself walk up in the church talking about how hard it is and how tough it is and how difficult it is and I don't know how I'm gonna do it. And the praise broke out. And the worship went forth. And by the time I got a part way through that praise and worship, I found myself saying, I can do this. I can do all things through Christ. Because God will step in there. He'll strengthen you in the midst. That's why the devil knocking your praise. Because praise is essential to you finishing up a thing that God has.

Hallelujah. Hallelujah. Hallelujah. Can you praise him when you're at rock bottom? Can you praise him when the bottom falls out? It takes determination to win. But you can do it. One thing that helped me, I got a nephew, and he was racing. Some of y'all might know him. He was racing. And Lady Marcia and I had never gone to see him race. He was a good runner. And he knew we were there. He was excited. And they take your mom, get set, go. And they took off running. And when they took off running, after they got to a certain distance, our nephew tripped, stumbled. When he stumbled, he knew we were there. He tripped, he stumbled, he rolled over, got back on his feet, and won the race. Tell somebody, you might stumble, but God got you covered. Let God see how he's working in your life. Tell your neighbor, get up and go again. Get up and go again. Get up and go again. Get up and go again.

I told the Lord, I said, how did he do that? He fell and got up and won. Let's look at this thing. If I'm going to get some spiritual insight from it. When you fall, you keep it in your mind, I'm going to win this race. See, when you fall, the enemy wants you to lay there and say it's over. You don't lay there and you don't succumb to that. You say, I still have in me what God want me to do, and I'm still going to do it. So I don't care what you're in today. You can get back up and you can run. You are still a winner. Hallelujah. Hallelujah. Hallelujah. You're still a winner. You're still more than a conqueror. Got up and ran. I say, he got up. He's catching up. He's equal. He has passed them. And at the end, his hands were up. And that thing stayed with me. It never left me, because the spiritual insight that I got from my life. That's why no matter what has happened to me in all these years, I'll keep running. I'll keep fighting. I'll keep standing. Don't go through life expecting everybody to give you everything. Don't expect everybody to help you. You are a child of God. You got the Holy Ghost. Jesus is on your side. You don't need anything else. I ain't take this the way I wanted to take it, but y'all got it. Somebody say hallelujah. Tell three people, finish it. Let me share this. Let me share this. While you're standing, you can stand, but let me share this. Why is finishing so significant? When you finish, it opens up a world of possibilities for you. Are you with me? A whole world of possibilities. It brings closure to those things. It can be accomplishment or achievement, or you can finish a weakness by closing it out. That's finishing too. When you have a weakness and you get rid of it, you have finished it. Are you with me? It prevents the accumulation of a lot of undesirable situations. They'll continue to come. It closes some of the avenues of enemy attack. Ways the enemy's plotting to get to you. When you finish things and you're doing things God's way, you close that door. It boosts our faith to finish other things in our lives. There are other things that we want to do. Our faith is boosted. You know, anytime a weakness mess with you and God blesses you and touches you and you grow to the point where you can look at that thing and say, you are finished in my life. You're finished. You are finished. You are done. You'll not bother me anymore. Are you with me? It enables us to finish or close out stinginess. So we can be greatly blessed. It enables us to defeat weaknesses and we can become strong. Enables us to finish or close out weeping so we can experience the joy that comes in the morning. Let go of your hindrances. A lot of people aren't finished. I'm just about there now. A lot of people aren't finishing things because they're hindrances. Here's some hindrances. Unfaithfulness will hinder you. A lack of faith. Discouragement. Depression. Burdens. When you're sad and you're burdened and you're depressed, that they will grab hold to you. You got to finish those things. They're on a course in your life.
They're on a course in your life. They travel through your body, through your mind, and then they manifest by the actions that you take. You have to finish them. You can't let depression and discouragement linger in your body. Burdens. Burdens are hindrances, yokes, negative thinking, continual failure, losing hope. You can't let these kind of things stay in your body. They're not in your mind. Financial loss. Even when it comes to God, even when we lose our loved ones and family and friends, we have to put a finish to the control of those emotions that's trying to make us give up. You have to you're finished. I love my relative. I care for my relative. And I'm glad they're with the Lord. But you are not going to have me so wrapped up that I'm going to lose sight of the fact that God's not dead. Are you with me? Leap into your blessings. All finishes. Leap into your blessings. Experience the blessings that God has. Enjoy the benefits. But you have to finish. I hope y'all got something out of this. I hope listen. Hallelujah. Turn around. And say to them what the Bible said of Joshua. Tell your neighbor, leave nothing undone. Say, tie up the loose ends. Now, if you're going to fix it, tell your neighbor, I'm going to fix some things. Hallelujah. Hallelujah. Listen. It is important for your success and your growth and your development that you learn to bring closure to things in your life. You got to bring closure. You can't go the rest of your life crying, burdened, sad about things. Listen, if you're here and you don't know the Lord, everybody hold still for a moment. If you're here and you don't know the Lord, the first thing you need to do is to come and commit your life to Him. It's the first thing that you need to do. Confess your sins. Ask Him into your life. We'll submerge you in water in the name of the Lord. Perhaps everybody here is saved. But if you're not, you need to come. You need to come. You cannot finish until you start. So if you're here, come. The next call is for those who have loose ends in your life. There's some things that you know you've left undone, and you need to get them situated. I need to bring a finish to some things, and I need prayer. If enough of you all come, I'll do a group prayer for you right here at this altar. If you say there are things I need fixed in my life, if you're here and you man and woman enough to come, come in line across the front. I need the Lord to help me to close out some things. They can just line across, and the preachers, they'll be able to talk to them individually. We don't want you to come in. And leave with this. We want you to come with the realization that some change need to be made
and that God is going to help you to do it, because he will. God was thinking about you. God had you on his mind. Listen, with some of you, it's relationships. With some of you, it's situations with family. With some of you, it's your marriage. Maybe it has something to do with your children, your sons, your daughters. So if you're here, come. What I'm sharing with you, it doesn't matter. It doesn't matter what it's for. We're going to pray with you. Your lives, for those of you who have come, and you mean it, and you're genuine and you're real, the Lord will change your life. He will make it better. I always say, I love the sound of prayer. So as I start praying for them, I want the sound of prayer to be in this whole building. I want the sound of prayer in this entire building. They're still coming. I'm going to pray. They're still coming. Thank you, Lord. Hallelujah. Hallelujah. Hallelujah. Get a point of contact at the altar. Just touch somebody's shoulder or something. Just touch, yes. Hallelujah. Whew. Y'all can move in with me. Those of you who are out there, please raise your right hand. Point them in this direction. Satan thinks he has a grip, but we're going to break it this morning. With the help of the Lord, we're going to break it. Come on, Heavenly Father, we give you honor and praise. Lord, we thank you right now for this time. We thank you for all of your people as they've come. We thank you for your word. We know, dear Lord, the time in which we're living. We know how situations are grim, how they seem to be getting worse. But God, we thank you that you've kept us for such a time as this. I thank you for these, your sons and daughters, here at this altar. Lord God, they've come. We don't know every individual situation, but Lord, we know you. And we've come to you right now on their behalf. I pray that you will look upon them. Lord, there are all kinds of situations existing in the lives of your people as they've come. Lord, it's some with their families and some with the situations in their lives. I pray that you will touch by the power of your spirit. Lord, where there are fellowships that are broken, I pray, dear God, that you'll mend them. Lord, where people aren't speaking and not talking to one another, God, I pray that you'll touch hearts, that you'll touch minds right now. Lord, that there will be a coming together. I pray that you will look upon them. I pray, dear God, that those that are standing here, God, some are going into businesses, and Lord, some are striving with education, and some have relationships and marital and friendships, all kinds of relationships. Lord, they're experiencing difficulty right now, but God, we're thankful that whatever their situation, whatever their problem, they have come to you, because you, Lord, know all things. You, Lord, can do all things. You, Lord, do all things well. So I thank you for them right now, and I pray in the name of Jesus that you will touch. And Lord, those strongholds that the enemy has brought, Lord, I pray that you'll touch right now, that you'll break every stronghold. Lord, that you'll uproot every stronghold. I pray that yokes will be destroyed right now in the name of Jesus. Yo-
yokes be destroyed. Loose God's people right now. Father, I pray, oh God, that every bondage would be broken. Oh God, that every stronghold, Lord, will be uprooted. I pray that you'll touch right now. The devil is a liar, God, and he is defeated. Look upon these souls. Lord, they've come to you because there's no other help they know. And God, I want you to reward them as they're standing here, as they're trusting you, as they're believing you. I pray, God, that you'll touch them by your power. I pray, God, that you'll touch them by your spirit. I pray, God, that your anointing and your power will come upon them. I pray, God, that breakthrough will be experienced by each one right now in the name of Jesus. Lord, you've saved them. You've watched over them. You've protected them. And you've kept them to this point. And God, I believe in my spirit, there's a deep desire on their part that they can go forth and finish what you've started in them. So God, I pray that you'll touch in the name of Jesus. We thank you right now. Lord, we come to you because you're our provider. You're our maker of ways. You have done so much for us. And Lord, we give you thanks. We want your spirit. Lord, we want your power. We want your anointing to break loose in this place by the power of your spirit. Loose right now. Lord, loose right now. Loose right now. Break every grip right now.

is in the praise. Our increase is in the praise. Lord, our breakthrough is in the praise. So God, I pray that you'll touch right now every man, every woman, every boy, every girl. Lord, that you're blessed by your power. We thank you for salvation. We thank you for strength. We thank you for your miraculous power. We thank you for harmony. We thank you

0: little praise. Give God great praise.
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7: 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Well, I'm ready for the word of God this morning, and I know that this is a word for you. So let's go into the sanctuary. 1 Peter chapter 5. Amen. And once you have it, let's stand all over the sanctuary out of reverence for the word of God. All right, 1 Peter, I'm giving you enough time. 1 Peter chapter 5. We're going to look at one verse, verse number 7. I'm reading from the NIV translation. Here's what he says. Cast all your anxiety on him, because he cares for you. That's enough. Pray with me. Father, in Jesus' name, we thank you. We thank you for the ability to hear your word and to preach your word. God, we ask that you would anoint this moment, anoint me afresh as I communicate your word, that I do so with your strength and with your power. I pray that you open up the hearts, the minds, the ears, and the spirits of these your children and creation, so that we all might hear and be blessed. Be with us now. Most importantly, God, save somebody today. Reclaim someone today. Add to the body of Christ. In Jesus' name we pray. And all the people of God said, amen. Amen. Amen. Amen. You may be seated. In the presence of our God. I ask that you would pray with and for me. Still dealing with these allergies. We're going to preach to the best of our ability. Peter says, cast all your cares, all your anxiety on him, because he cares for you. I want to preach from this simple thought on this Jam Sunday, a gentle reminder. A gentle reminder. While traveling, I landed at the airport and immediately made my way to baggage claim to retrieve my bag. As many of you know, when you are catching a flight that requires you to get somewhere on time, and you land on borrowed time, there's a marathon, a race that takes place to get to baggage claim. As I arrived to the area, everybody was standing around the carousel, waiting for the bell to sound to let us know that the bags are starting to come down. As I told you, I was already anxious because I was on borrowed time and needed to get moving. The bags started dropping, and after a while, what looked like my suitcase coming around the bell, I grabbed it, I pulled it off, and Missionary Thomas, I started walking away with it. But before I got too far, I so happened to look down at my luggage and look at the tag, and to my surprise, that was not my bag. At the same time, y'all, a gentleman walked over to me and said, "Hey, I think I may have your bag." And sure enough, he did. But the funnier part was, I had his. Well, we laughed and exchanged our bags and went on our way. But something about that exchange put a preachment in my spirit. Because the bags looked the same. They were about the same size, same style, same color. And from a distance, both bags were indistinguishable. But the name on the tag told the truth about who it belonged to. And I came this morning to give a gentle reminder to someone that everything you are carrying does not have your name on it. Peter was conveying this same truth to the people of God whom he was writing to. These were believers who were trying to remain faithful while living under tremendous pressure. They knew what it was to be misunderstood, marginalized, mistreated, and to feel the weight that came with identifying themselves as followers of Jesus Christ. Life was already demanding, and following Jesus did not make those demands disappear. And if we're honest today, you and I are no different. That we all have something pulling at us. The demands of life, the pressures of work, family responsibilities, financial concerns, trials, tribulations, expectations, and uncertainty. There's always something trying to add another bag to what we're already carrying. And that's what makes the word from Peter so powerful. Because ancient wisdom still calls for a modern day response. And that is, stop carrying extra stuff. Some of us don't necessarily need God to give us strength to carry everything. Some of us just need wisdom to realize that everything was not meant for you to carry in the first place. So there's a couple things I want to leave with you to challenge you in this gentle reminder. And that is, number one, write it down. Check the tag. Look at somebody say, check the tag. If you remember, it wasn't the bag itself that made me realize I was carrying something wrong. It was the name tag attached to the bag that gave me clarity. Because if you were to look at the bag, everything seemed right. It was the same color. It was the same style. It was the same size. From the outside, it looked like something I should have been carrying. But when I checked the tag, I discovered something. Nope, not mine. And a lot of us are carrying things that from the outset look like it belongs to us. It's concerns about our family, so what do? We pick it up. It concerns our job, so what do? Pick it up. It concerns our future, so what do? Pick it up. It concerns somebody that we love, so what do? Pick it up. But every now and then, you got to check the tag. Because the tag represents two things. Here it is. Write it down. Assignment and ownership. So you got to be clear in this season as to what God has assigned to you. And those things you got to be clear about that belong in his hands. Peter says your assignment as a believer is to be faithful. Your assignment is to develop your gifts and callings that God has placed on the inside of you. Your assignment is to obey God, to serve faithfully, to love people, to steward what he has entrusted into you, and to show up for the season that he has you in. But can I tell you what Peter tells us? He says, yeah, those things are your assignment, but you know what's not your assignment? Worry. You know what's not your assignment? Anxiety. Y'all not talking to me. You've got to recognize that being consumed by troubling concern is not your assignment. Because much of our anxiety comes when we begin to assume responsibilities for outcomes that were never under our control in the first place. You got to recognize that you may not be able to control everything that's happening around you. But you can control how faithfully you show up to the assignment and the season that God has given to you. In fact, I want you to understand this, that checking the tag is not just about knowing your assignment and understanding ownership, but when you check the tag, you also understand something called self-awareness. What you talking about, preacher? Can I give you scripture? Here it is. Write it down. Psalm 42, 11. Here's what David said. Why are you cast down, O my soul? And why are you in turmoil within me? I like this. Hope in God. Let me stop right there. Did you see what David did? David doesn't talk to anybody else but David. Because before you can start blaming the people around you, you got to check what's happening on the inside of you. You're not hearing me. Because you've got to learn that sometimes, here it is, when you are checking the tag, it's about recognizing that there's a level of spiritual maturity that calls you to a place of spiritual interrogation. What you talking about, preacher? You got to learn how to talk to yourself and ask yourself the question, why is this bothering me so much? Why am I carrying this everywhere I go? Y'all not talking back to me. Why haven't I been able to put this down? Oh, I like this one. Is it mine in the first place or does this belong to God? Y'all, I don't have a talk back church, but I'll talk to myself. Can I ask you something? You've got to maybe perhaps learn how to ask the most important question. How am I surrendering this to the Lord? Because checking the tag is not pretending that the situation doesn't exist. No, here's the wisdom. It's determining who is responsible for carrying it in the first place. Can I say this to you? I can be responsible without carrying the weight of controlling it. Okay, let me help you. The Bible tells us that God knows us so intricately that we see it two ways. Number one, he knows our ending and our beginning. In fact, he knows us so much that the Bible says he knows us by the number of hairs that are on our head. If he knows you that well, he knows what you can handle and what you can't. And here it is. There are some things that you are carrying that, watch this, you can carry, but you just ain't responsible for carrying it. So that's why I want to give you the second thing. Don't just check the tag, but here it is, number two. Trust what you see and release. Trust what you see and release it. Now, here's what you got to understand. When the gentleman came to give me my bag, I could have ignored him. I could have argued that man down and let him know, no, this is my bag. But why would I argue and hold on to something that had already proven to me it didn't belong to me in the first place? I gave him the bag because I trusted what I saw. And maybe that's your word for today. Trust what God has already shown you and release what doesn't belong to you. Oh, I'm going to say that again so you can write it down. Trust what God has already shown you and release what doesn't belong to you. Because is it possible that maybe the reason why you keep holding on to carrying everything is because it gives you a sense of importance? Oh, you know what I'm talking about. Don't act like you don't know. As long as I'm carrying everything, then somebody needs me. Somebody is noticing me. As long as I'm holding everything together, then people will see me as strong. Even though I feel weak on the inside, I can still prove that I'm not one to be played with. I still have something to contribute if I hold on. Yeah, I'm sick, I'm stressed out. Yeah, I'm taking all kinds of medication. But you don't know that because I'm carrying everything. And some of us, if we be honest, when we're hearing this being preached right now, when we hear it standing from the outside, looking in, thinking about somebody else, it sounds foolish, don't it? But some of us are sitting here holding on to stuff because your flesh has convinced you that holding on is safer than letting go. Sometimes we'd rather be exhausted and in control than rested and surrendered. Why? Because some of us don't trust rest. We don't trust surrender. It's too quiet. It don't make sense. Nobody needs me. But the reality, my brothers and my sisters, is that if you'd rather carry something familiar than trust God in the process, you will never be fully able to embrace everything that God has for you, because your hands will be full of something that does not belong to you in the first place. Can I say this to you? Let me help you, because here's the reality. I told you, I could have ignored that man. I could have took that bag because it looked like mine. And watch this, y'all. I could have walked out of there confidently. Yeah, I would have walked out confidently. I would have went to the car with confidence and put it into the car. I would have drove up out of there, paid my little parking ticket, and kept moving with that bag. I could have got home and be as just

line anyway. You're not talking to me. Some of you are going to realize today that you are carrying stuff. Yeah, it make you look good. It make you look strong. Yeah, people are praising you and celebrating you. But if you be honest, you are just

anxiety unto me, for I care for you. Look at somebody, give them a high five and say, release it. Yeah. Can I speak it in the house? Can I speak into your life? You've carried that worry long enough. And God is saying, it's time to release it. Cast all your cares upon him. In other words, once you've checked the bag and discovered that it belongs in God's hands, release it. No, don't just identify it. Don't just analyze it. Don't just talk about how heavy it is, because if the truth be told, some of us like to complain about how heavy it is because we think that gives us a level of importance. And I've learned a long time ago, I look at people like they crazy when you want to tell me about all the stuff that you're carrying, because here's my question. Are you not realizing you're telling me that you are terrible at self-care? Because if you can carry everything and your house looks a mess, you ain't doing what you're supposed to do. If you can carry everything but your children are going crazy because they don't have your time or your attention, you ain't doing nothing. Y'all not hearing me. If I speak with tongues, come on here, of angels, but I don't have love in my heart, I am nothing. Familiarity doesn't mean ownership. Huh? I'm going to free you today. Learn how to go sit down at your cubicle. And stop trying to go to everybody's desk, help everybody else do their job, and mad when they don't want to be receptive to the help that you're giving. Because here's the thing, they ain't asked for it in the first place. And you doing all of that, they ain't giving you no more raises. You done maxed out. They ain't got nothing else to give you. Huh? You done got all the benefits you're going to get. And watch this. And if something happens to you and you go on disability or you die, guess what? They're going to replace you within the next 30 days, if not less. So you got to learn how to release what's not yours. I don't care how many scare tactics they try to do, how many pink slips they hand out. Do your job and go home. Y'all not talking to me. I'm trying to help free you today, because here's the reality. You stressing yourself out, you got all this worry, you're not eating right because you're trying to take care of somebody else's place that don't belong to you. Let Johns Hopkins take care of Johns Hopkins. Come on here, they can sue us if they want. I ain't got no scared. Come on here, let Sinai do their thing, let Union Memorial do their thing. Because here's the thing, you want to still be alive and in your right mind because God's got a work for you to do, and you ain't gonna let them take another dime of your time. Y'all not preaching back to me. Trust what you see and release it. But then let me give you this last one and we're going home. Here's the last thing. Embrace what's yours. Embrace what's yours. Have you ever stopped and considered how deeply God cares about you? Peter is reminding these believers that they serve a God who is able to handle everything that exceeds their capacity. And not only can he handle it, but here's what Peter says. He's actually telling us, give it to me. Why? Because God does not want me exhausting myself trying to manage what belongs in his hands while neglecting what he has actually placed in my hands. Remember, I told you,
The man came over, gave me my bag, and I gave him his bag. And here's the reality, my brothers and my sisters. When I released his bag, I didn't walk away empty-handed. Y'all not hearing me today. I gave him his bag, but I did not leave out of that airport empty-handed. Why? Because there was another bag with my name on it. And what was inside that bag was everything that I would need for my destination. See, maybe that's the gentle reminder you need. That when you release what doesn't belong to you, God is not leaving you empty. Then what is he doing? He's freeing your hands to embrace what actually has your name on it. His grace has your name on it. His mercy has your name on it. Your calling and your giftings have your name on it. Your assignment in this season has your name on it. But worry doesn't. Anxiety doesn't. The responsibility to control every outcome doesn't. And here's the good news. Because even when humanity couldn't get it right, even when humanity's sin was beyond its capacity to recover on its own, the Bible says that God sends his son Jesus to take on the responsibility that humanity could never take on. In fact, Peter already said it to us some verses before when he says he himself bore our sins on his body on a tree. Do you see the pattern? He bore what we couldn't bear. At Calvary, Jesus took the weight of sin. And the empty tomb, Jesus conquered the power of death. And now Peter is saying the same God that took the greatest problem of the world is the same God that is saying, give me what is worrying you in this season. Can I say this? The same hands that handled the cross is the same hands that's going to handle your crisis. Because if he could handle death, he can handle your sickness. He can handle your dilemma. If he could handle Calvary, then surely he can handle what kept you up last night. See, that's the kind of salvation we're rooted in. It's not a distant concern. It's not a casual interest. Hear me. God cares for you. Yeah, look at somebody and tell them God cares for you. So when you're ready to fuss about it, embrace what God has for you. When you want to put your hands to it and God is forcing you to let it go, I need you to give it to him. When you feel yourself reaching back and

0: what you are carrying. Family, I pray that you were blessed by that word. I know that the Bible reminds us that faith comes by hearing and by hearing the word of God. And it is indeed our desire that your faith is strengthened in this season of your life. Listen, I want to encourage you right now in this moment. If you do not have a personal relationship with the Lord Jesus Christ, I want to extend to you that precious invitation. Know this, that you were created fearfully and wonderfully by God, and that He desires to be in close relationship with you. All you have to do today is to acknowledge Him as Lord of your life. Believe that because of the love that He has for you, that He allowed His Son to die on the cross and be raised from the dead for your salvation, and confess Him as the leader and the guide of your life. And maybe you're listening to us and you are saved, but you don't have a church home. We want to encourage you to consider the White Stone Church as your family home, as we are a church that truly knows that this is the place where you experience life. Family, know this, that we're praying for you, that we are expecting great things to happen in your life. But most importantly, we want you to know that your future is bright and unbelievable. So until next week, be blessed. And remember, you are a gift from God. We love you.
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4: Praise the Lord, and we know one of the psalmists said, how amiable, how lovable, how delightful, how pleasant it is in the house of the Lord. Said even the old sparrow had found himself a place in the house of the Lord, a delightful place. And we ought to be excited about God's house, coming and giving Him praise. Praise God in the house of the Lord. And we are grateful. It's time now to go into God's eternal word. We say to you that in the sanctuary, you that in radio land, get your Bibles. It's Bible time now. We have a need.

0: Lord how good and how great the Lord is. And we're blessed tonight. Thank God, thank God. Let us stand for the reading of the word of the Lord, that we might all get on the same page, and we might be blessed of the Lord. Thank God. Coming out of the book of the Acts today, the second chapter of the book of the Acts. Glory to God. Ever was a time. I'm telling you, you need to preach the word now. Glory to God. The word says, be instant in season, out of season, prove, rebuke, and exalt with all long suffering. For the time will come. The time is now. Oh, the time is now. Men will not endure. Don't want no sound doctrine. Give me a little sugar coat, or give me a little praise God, praise, or just a little bit of blessing, Lord. No, it's more than that. Thank God. So we're thankful for the word. That's why he left his word. Bless his name. Acts the second chapter. And I'm going to get Ellen Miles, or the reader, to read for me. Praise God. Starting at the 32nd verse and read down to the 37th verse. And then we're going to come back and read together a few verses. All right. Acts 2, 32. Yes.
1: This Jesus has God raised up.
0: Yes.
1: Whereof we are all witnesses.
0: Yes.
1: Therefore, being by the right hand of God exalted,
0: mm-hmm.
1: and having received of the Father
0: yes.
1: the promise of the Holy Ghost,
0: mm-hmm.
1: he has shed forth this,
0: yes.
1: which ye now see mm-hmm. and hear. For David is not ascended into heavens, but he saith mm-hmm. himself,
0: mm-hmm.
1: the Lord said unto my Lord, sit thou on my right hand until I make thy foes thy mm-hmm. footstools. Therefore, let all the house of Israel know assuredly that God has made that same Jesus, whom you crucified, both Lord and Christ.
0: Mm-hmm.
1: Now when they heard this, mm-hmm. they were pricked in their heart, and said unto Peter and to the rest of the apostles, men and brethren,
0: yes, sir.
1: What shall we do?
0: Mm-hmm.
1: Then Peter said unto them, mm-hmm. repent, and be baptized every one of you in the name of Jesus Christ for the remission of sins, and ye shall receive the gift of the Holy Ghost.
0: Mm-hmm. All right. Now, we're going to read together, starting from verse 36 to verse 40. Praise God, so we all have the same mind. Thank God. And it reads as thus, therefore, let all the house of Israel know assuredly that God has made that same Jesus, whom ye crucified, both Lord and Christ. And when they heard this, they pricked their heart and said unto Peter and to the rest of the apostles, men and brethren, what shall we do? Then Peter said unto them, repent and be baptized, every one of you, for the remission of sin, and ye shall receive the gift of the Holy Ghost. For the promise is unto you, and to your children, and to all that are far off, even as many as the Lord our God shall call. And with many other words did he testify and exhort, saying, save yourself from this underworld generation. God bless you. You may be seated in the presence of the Lord. Thank God for the rich and eternal words of truth. Thank God we're going to use for a thought. What to do when you want to do what is right? Repent, be baptized, receive the Holy Ghost power, and walk in it and live in it. What to do when you want to do what is right? Praise God. Hallelujah. Peter gave him the answer. They cried out, they want to know what to do. Praise God, they want to do the thing that's right. Praise God, hallelujah. And I'm so glad God's word has the answer. It's in the word of God. Peter didn't fumble around. Peter didn't know what to tell him. But Peter said, repent, every one of you, and be baptized.

0: receive the Holy Ghost and then walk therein. Glory to God. Hallelujah. That's the answer. Praise God, for the whole world.
1: Yes.
0: This is not for one people. That's for the whole world. And I'm so glad that answer still holds true.
1: Yes.
0: When you want to know what to do, you want to do the right thing. Sometimes folks, they want to know what to do, but they don't want to do it. Praise God. But Peter gave them the answer. Hallelujah. He didn't beat around the bush. Praise God. He came right to the point. Jesus always pointed people right to the place. He didn't beat around the bush. Ah, glory to God. I'm so glad he spoke it straight. Praise God from the very beginning to let us know what to do. Praise God. When you get in your heart and your mind, you want to do right. Praise God. The word of the Lord will give you the answer. Praise God. And there is no sincere soul that want to do right, that God won't send them the right answer, won't send them the right word. Glory to God. I see over there in the book of St. Luke, the 19th chapter, there was a man, praise God, that wanted the right answer. Praise God. He wanted to see Jesus. He wanted to know something about this Jesus. Glory to God. Hallelujah. Thank God. And let's read what it says. Beginning at verse 1. Luke 19 and 1. And it says this.
2: And Jesus entered.
0: Yes, sir.
2: And passed through Jericho.
0: Passed through Jericho.
2: And behold.
0: Behold.
2: There was a man named Zacchaeus.
0: There was a man. There are a lot of men now. Women too. Thank God. Ought to. If you don't want to, you ought to. Want to. Praise God. See Jesus, to meet Jesus. Praise God. More than anybody else, you want to know Jesus. You want Jesus to know you. Praise God. That's what I want him to know me. Praise God. As I know him. Glory to God. Because it's going to be a day. Sometimes folks going to say, I know Jesus. But Jesus going to say, I don't know you. That's going to be a sad day. That's going to be a disappointed day. All this time, praise God, you talk much, you know Jesus. But Jesus said, I don't know you. Depart from me, you workers of iniquity. What to do when you want to do what's right? Praise God, the answer is in the word of the Lord. Say, behold, a man named Zacchaeus,
2: which was chief among the publicans.
0: Praise God, among the publicans.
2: And he was rich.
0: Praise God, he's a rich sinner. Praise God. But this word is good for rich sinners, poor sinners, all sinners. Glory to God. Ain't but one way, and that's through the Lord Jesus Christ. The word says if you try or clam up any other way, you come as a thief and a robber. And no thieves and robbers have eternal life. Praise God. Zacchaeus, praise God, was a chief, praise God, among the publicans.
2: And he was rich. And he sought to see
0: Jesus. But he had a desire. He had a longing. He wanted to see Jesus. He had heard so much about this Jesus. Praise God, he just wanted to see him. Glory to God. When we get a longing and desire, praise God, that we want to see Jesus, brother, he'll make himself known unto us. He'll give us that opportunity. He'll open the doors, praise God, for us to meet him. Glory to God. Don't make no difference where you are. When you have a sincere desire that you want to see Jesus, you want to meet Jesus, somehow or another, God will arrange it. Praise God so you can meet him. Even if he is sent down in the desert. Praise God just for one man. Glory to God. Wherever you are, this Jesus will meet you when you have a sincere desire to meet him. So praise God, Zacchaeus wanted to see Jesus.
2: Read. He sought to see Jesus.
0: And he sought to see him.
2: Who he was.
0: Glory to God. Sometimes folks say they want, but they ain't doing nothing. Won't even come to church. Won't him, God won't even turn the radio on. Hallelujah. Praise. Too busy. But I want to see Jesus. I want to go to heaven. Praise God. This man did something because he had a real desire to see Jesus. And when you have that same desire, Jesus will make known himself unto you. Glory to God. Uh-huh. And he sought to see Jesus, who he was.
2: And could not.
0: And could not.
2: For the press.
0: Praise God. He was in a place. Glory to God. The crowd was pressing Jesus. Yeah. Glory to God. Hallelujah. And you know, sometimes the crowd can be so thick, it's hard to get through. Uh-huh. Glory to God. Then on top of it, the word said he was little.
2: He was little of stature.
0: Little of stature, like me, short. Glory to God. Hallelujah. All the tall folk get in front of you. You can't see nothing when you're short. Praise God. You got to press around and push around. Hallelujah. But he had that desire. He longed to see Jesus. When you want to see Jesus, you make some effort.
2: Yes, he will.
0: Oh, yes. Oh, yes. You press out. Glory to God. Hallelujah. Into the house of the Lord. You come where the word of God is being preached. Praise God. If you desire and you want to see Jesus, glory to God. He had a desire and he wanted to see Jesus. Uh-huh. Read, brother.
2: Mm-hmm. And he ran before.
0: Listen.
2: Yeah.
0: Praise God. Look what he did.
2: Ran.
0: He ran. He made haste.
2: Oh, yeah.
0: Praise God. He got in a hurry.
2: Yes, sir.
0: Sometimes, glory to God, you get at the altar, get at the church, the gospel been preached, the presence of the Lord is great in the midst. Hallelujah. The word is pricking your heart. You being convicted, and you open the altar, and you drag. You're dragged to the... No, you ain't excited like this man was. No, he was so excited. The word said he ran before the crowd. He what? He desired to see Jesus. When you want to do what's right, praise God, God will open the door. The way is already made. Praise God. But he wanted to see us put some effort forth. I think someone think God is going to come in. He going to beat us down to
2: no,
0: put his spirit on the inside.
2: No,
0: oh, no, no, no, no, no. The word said he stands
2: at the door,
0: and knock. If any man, woman, boy, girl, will open the door, will hear his voice,
2: yes.
0: Open the door, praise God, hallelujah, welcome him in. He said, I will come in, and I will sup with you. And you with me, we'll have sweet fellowship together. There's no greater fellowship with nobody greater than the fellowship with the Lord Jesus. Praise God. And this is what Zacchaeus desired. And therefore he ran before him.
2: And climbed up into a sycamore tree to see him.
0: Short. He said, I can't see him even if I'm up front. Praise God. I got to get a little higher. That's a press.
2: Yes.
0: Pressers are possessors. Slackers are lackers. And quitters are never getters. Praise God. I'm a presser. Praise God. He pressed. The word said he ran. Praise God. That's putting an extra effort.
2: That's right.
0: Praise God. I said put an extra effort. Not only did he stop that, the word said he climbed up the tree, the sycamore tree. Uh-huh.
2: Well, he wants to pass
0: listen,
2: that way.
0: Said, Jesus is going to pass here. Yeah, I'm going to get a chance. I'm going to get high. I'm going to get in a position. Glory to God. I'm going to get in a position that I can see him. We've got to get in a position. Praise God. Come, praise God, with a repentant heart. Come with thirsty heart. Glory to God. You will meet him just as sure as you're born. He won't pass you by. He knows our heart. He knows the desires of our heart. He knows more about you than you know about you. Praise the Lord. And he knows when there's that desire, praise God, to see Jesus. When you want to do what's right. Uh-huh. And read, brother. Mm-hmm.
2: And when Jesus came to
0: listen,
2: the place.
0: When Jesus came to the place.
2: He looked up and saw him.
0: Ain't no accident. He know where we are. He sees us. He knows the desire of our heart. That's important. He knows when that heart is ready to receive him. That heart desire to see him. You might fool some people some of the time, but you don't fool the Lord at no time. Glory to God. Hallelujah. Bless his dear name. When it says, he's a climber up the tree now. He thought it was hid, but I'm high enough I can see him. But the word said, when Jesus got to that place,
1: he knew
0: it was there. He knew the size of our heart. Praise God. He knew when we're ready to receive him. Oh, yes. When you're longing and desire, praise God, hallelujah. Thirsting, that's why the word said, he that hungers and thirsts after righteousness, not might be, but shall be filled. Praise the Lord. Hallelujah. Just like when you get hungry, we haven't really experienced no hunger over here, not most of us. Oh, God, we might have a little desire. But to really spiritual, real hunger and thirst after righteousness, no. We ain't too many of us have that. Glory that we might want something, we might miss a meal or two, but that's not real longing. It's a, praise God, you go a week, try fasting. Most of them only fast one day. Praise God. It's talk about 3 days or 4 days. Praise God. I can't go that long. Glory to God. But the word said that something's gonna come by fasting and prayer. Glory. If you long and if you desire, if you want the Lord, I mean showing up, want the Lord, praise God, he won't pass you by. Praise God, you up the tree looking for him and he won't pass you. No. Praise God, hallelujah. Thank God, he got up in the tree. He climbed up in the tree because he knew Jesus was coming that way. And the word said,
1: when Jesus came to
0: when
1: the place,
0: he came to the place,
1: he looked up and saw him.
0: Lord have mercy. He looked up and saw Zacchaeus.
1: And said unto him.
0: Said unto him.
1: Zacchaeus.
0: Look at him. Glory to God. Zacchaeus.
1: Make haste and come down.
0: That's what he's saying today. To everyone that don't know him. Make haste. Don't linger around. Don't fool around. Time is too short. The coming of the Lord is too near. Praise God. The things that are happening in the earth, we see them. Praise God. And we don't know when it's going to come to our door. Oh, press his name. You don't know when it's coming. Or you can be in perfect health. That don't make no difference. Praise God. Death ain't care. When death has come to our door, perfect health don't mean nothing. Glory to God. Hallelujah. When the Lord take his breath, we don't have none nowhere else. Praise God. Hallelujah. The word said, but Jesus looked up and saw him, knowing his heart, knowing the desire. Thank God. And the word said, he said, make haste. Look at him. Praise God. He didn't say, come down. Glory to God. Make haste. This is the urgency of the need. He knows the desires of the heart. He knows the need of Zacchaeus. Praise the Lord. Now remember, Zacchaeus was rich. So you know he didn't probably need no money. Glory to God. He had all the riches of the land at that time. So that was, but then he had a greater need. He had a greater longing. Glory to God. And Jesus knowing that longing, knowing that need. And the word said, he told Zach, make haste.
1: Come down.
0: And come down.
1: For today,
0: listen,
1: I must arrive at
0: the house. Today, right now. Praise God, if you hear my voice, glory to God. If you don't know him, if you want to know him, praise God, you can know him today. Make haste. Come on down. When you want to do what's right, thank God. Make haste. Glory to God. Let's see what Zacchaeus did. Let's see, did he linger? Praise God. Said, I get down there after a while. Glory to God. Bless his dear name. Hallelujah. What did the word say, but?
2: And he made haste.
0: Listen!
2: And came down.
0: He made haste and came down.
2: And received him joyfully.
0: And listen to the word. We're talking about what to do when you want to do what's right. When you want to receive the Lord Jesus Christ, make haste. He came down and he received the Lord how?
3: Joyfully.
0: Thank God. And God can give you the joy of peace that you never experienced if you haven't received the Lord. He made haste. He got in a hurry. Glory to God. Hallelujah. He came down. Praise God. Expecting to receive something from the Lord. Glory to God. God won't let you go. Praise God. If you come with an earnest desire, a sincere desire, and you make haste, praise God, he's going to meet your needs every time. You see, he knows the heart. He knows the very heart of man. And the word said, glory to God, Zacchaeus made haste, came down to receive the Lord joyfully. Joyfully. Sometimes we come down and praise God like it. It's a hard job. It's a difficult job. Praise God. Our hearts are heavy. Yeah, be heavy, but be joyful about it. What? I'm expecting something from the Lord. I'm expecting something great from the Lord. Glory to God. Hallelujah. The word said he came down, made haste. Praise God. Received the Lord joyfully. And you can tell it by his speech. He began to say unto the Lord, what did he say? Glory to God. Hallelujah. He wasn't worried about all them folks around there. You got to get them folks off your mind. Mm-hmm. Hey, God, that'll hinder you. Praise the Lord. Hallelujah. All of them were standing around there. Praise God. Making mockery. Uh-huh. But the word said he did what, brother?
2: And when they saw it, they all murmured.
0: Listen, they did what?
2: They all murmured.
0: The world, he, praise God, he stole all that money from me and robbed me and my taxes. Why he coming there to the house of the Lord? Glory to God, he ain't nothing but a drunk. That folk got a whole lot of ideas about it. But that's the ones, many times, we receive the Lord before the one been set up there all the time hearing the word, but not obeying the word. So heart, praise God, a ready heart. And the word said, thank God, they began to murmur.
2: Say that he was gone to be guest with a man that is a sinner.
0: Glory to God. See that, you can't tell Jesus what to do. That's our problem. We won't tell him who to save. And you ain't saved yourself. Glory to God. You can't save nobody, and you can't save yourself. And if you don't come up a hungry and thirsty soul after righteousness, praise God, you end up not being saved. Glory to God. And they murmured and complained, say that he was gone to be a guest of a man that was what?
2: A sinner.
0: A sinner. Praise God. Hallelujah. Sinners talking about sinners. Yeah. Hallelujah. But let's see what the word says. But this man had a desire to do what was right. Glory to God. Hallelujah. You might be born a sinner, but you don't have to stay a sinner. Praise God. If you want to do what is right. Glory to God. Repent. Be baptized, receive the Holy Ghost and power, and walk in it, live in it daily. Read, brother.
2: Mm-hmm. And Zacchaeus stood.
0: Listen. And Zacchaeus stood.
2: And said unto the Lord.
0: And said unto the Lord.
2: Behold, Lord.
0: Said, praise God. Now, he ain't talking to the people. He talking to the Lord. People can't do you no good neither. They can't do you no harm, no good. Hallelujah, for your salvation. They can't give you no salvation. They can't take it. Yes, sir. I'm so glad that they can't. Praise God. Hallelujah. Bless his dead leg. Praise God. Soon as Zacchaeus got down there in the word, said he stood and said, Lord,
2: the half of my goods,
0: yes, sir,
2: I give to the poor.
0: Repentance. Praise God. Conviction brought about repentance. Repentance, praise God, will have you repent and receive the Lord, will bring both salvation. Praise God. And
3: 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I trust you were blessed. If you would like a copy of this message, which is titled, What to Do When You Want to Do What Is Right, or CD number 100426, please call the church. Our phone number is 301-336-1181.

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5: But hidden in the annals of the Old Testament, I was directed to share with you a few things that I hope will be a blessing to you as we kick off this series, The Seasons of Life. Ezra chapter 3, 10 through 13. There we find these words. And when the builders laid the foundation of the temple of the Lord, they set the priests in their apparel with trumpets, and the Levites, the son of Asaph, with cymbals to praise the Lord after the ordinance of King David of Israel. And they sang together by chorus in praising and giving thanks unto the Lord, because he is good, for his mercy endureth forever toward Israel. And all the people shouted with a great shout when they praised the Lord, because the foundation of the house of the Lord was laid. Watch this. But many of the priests and Levites and chief of the fathers who were ancient men, the elders, that had seen the first house, talking about Solomon's temple, when the foundation of this house was laid before their eyes, wept with a loud voice. And many shouted aloud with joy. There were those whose response to the shift that was happening before their eyes, being evidenced by laying down the foundation, their minds immediately went back to comparing what was now taking place with what was. And they wept because what they saw in the new temple, something that was in their eyes different from the original temple. Hold on to that. I'm gonna walk y'all through this text, okay? And the text says, not only did they weep with a loud voice, but it says that many shouted aloud for joy. The many that shouted aloud for joy was the generation, the next generation, the younger folk, because they had no memory of what the old temple was. Yes. Yes. Are y'all walking with me? Yes. This is good meat here. So watch this. So that the people could not discern the noise of the shout of joy from the noise of the weeping of the people. For the people shouted with a loud shout, and the noise was heard afar off. Translation. Because in the customs of the Jews, weeping was synonymous with making loud noise, even though they were responding to what was happening with the new temple and their noise was different, it could not be discerned from the ones who were just giving up praise to God. So at the end of the day, it just added to the noise that was being made that brought attention to what God was doing. Y'all ain't hearing me. Okay, so what am I saying? I'm saying to you that one of the things that we have to appreciate as we experiment with this thing called the seasons of life is that there will be seasons to celebrate, although our reasons might be different. Oh, y'all ain't hearing me. Somebody say, I've got something to celebrate, but my reason might be different from yours. I'm feeling the Holy Ghost already. Father God, I ask your blessings for this assignment before us. You know the challenges. Hide us behind your cross. Allow your people to hear you and not see us be glorified. Even as we give you all the praise, honor, and glory. In Jesus' name, amen. You may be seated. Somebody say, I still have a reason. From the outset, my beloved brothers and sisters, I would suggest to you the Bible, regardless of the season of your life that you may find yourself in, will never be found to be obsolete. The Word of God will never be obsolete because no matter the distance of time from the Ancient of Days to this present age, every possible expression of the human experience and spirit can be found chronicled within its pages. We can find ourselves staring in amazement at what we discover about ourselves as we examine the pages of the Holy Writ. Discoveries that witness on a daily basis, even now, that as much as things have changed, some things remain the same. Our actions, both good and questionable, we discover are not unique to us, as we would like to think, but echo the actions of those who have come before us. And so in this dim-lit corner of Scripture and our text, we come upon a telling story or picture, one of celebration of a seasonal shift that also contrasts the reactions of those experiencing the shift. I need you to walk with me as we make our way through this because I believe it's relevant and paramount to us even today. One writer called it an unbridgeable chasm that lingers between one generation and another. And the noise reaction to what they were now experiencing was evidently because of different reasons. And so from the outset of the chapter, the text says, and when the seventh month had come and the children of Israel were in the cities, the people gathered together as one man in Jerusalem. Why do I bring that to your attention at the early stages of this message? It's because we are in that period of time. The seventh month, according to the Jewish calendar, was the month Tishri. And in our calendar, it is a period that runs from mid-September until mid-October. This was approximately 3 months after the arrival of the first exiles coming back into Palestine from Babylon. In other words, these were the first returnees from what had been a bad experience. The first returnees from what had been a bad experience. It's likened unto when we reopened the doors of this church. The first to return to fellowship in the house. We were the first returnees from a bad experience. All of us could attest to that took its toll on us all, some of us because of how we had to experience the infliction of COVID, and others because of how we had to suffer the pain of loss, losing loved ones at its expense. But these are the first to return from what had been a bad experience, the first returnees like us coming back to church. Now, I need you to understand and appreciate that Tishri also has become one of the most sacred months of the Jewish year. We are making our way into that. I'm just going to educate you a little bit because you're going to be hearing it in the next couple of weeks if you allow yourself to be exposed to any news at all. The first day of the Jewish New Year falls within Tishri. It is known as Rosh Hashanah. It is the beginning of the new Jewish year. 10 days after that is the Day of Atonement, or Yom Kippur, the time where Jews assigned to repent for all the previous sins of the previous year. And from the first day until the 22nd day is the Feast of Tabernacles, which is celebrated. So why am I telling you all this? Because we're entering a season, according to our Jewish brethren, which is a time of significant celebration. a time of celebration within the context of the Jewish experience that draws its roots from the Word of God, which is where we find our text. Are y'all walking with me? I'm going to educate you a little bit. Now, to put all of this into perspective before we go any further, during their long stay in Babylon, while they were in bondage, while they were in a bad situation, the Jews were not able to worship as they were accustomed to. Are y'all hearing me? They were not able to worship as they were accustomed to. They were not able to sing in fellowship the songs of Zion. In fact, the psalmist recorded in Psalms 137 these words: "We hung our harps upon the willows in the midst of it, for there those who carried us away captive asked us a song, and those who plundered us requested mirth, saying, sing us one of the songs of Zion. And our response, how shall we sing the Lord's song in a foreign land?" How can we collectively and corporately sing those songs that brought us joy in fellowship while we're worshiping at home? Yes, I can sing those songs, but it's different because I don't have voices around me joining with me, lifting up and exalting God in praise. Are y'all hearing what I'm saying? So after having to deal with the hindrances to their worship, even having to deal with the myriad of pagan practices all around them, while we were stuck at home, it brought me much grief to look at some of the stuff that was being portrayed as worship on social media. I'm going to tell it. Some of the stuff exposed how some folks just didn't have a clue what it meant to really have a meaningful and intimate relationship with God in worship. But that being said, they finally now get a chance to return to what was their norm, to return to Jerusalem, to return to the familiar. And I would have you take note that the first thing that they do and the first thing that was on their mind was to restore temple worship. Well, if y'all hear what I'm saying, it's going to bless you. The first thing that was on their mind when they were able to come back into the doors of the church was worship. Yes. Yes. Worship. Watch this. But there was no temple, because the temple had been laid to ruins as a consequence of the captivity. There are some things in your life that may have been ruined by what you have just recently had to go through. But you need to understand that God has the power to restore that what was ruined. Y'all didn't hear me. God has the power to restore that which has been ruined. So here we go. In order for the restoration to take place, they made their minds to rebuild the temple. There was a need now for the rebuilding of the temple to have a new foundation, because every structure needs a foundation. That is the building block for what's to come. Let me mess with you a little bit. That is the building block for what is to come. Y'all didn't hear me. When you walked in and saw the foyer, when you started coming back after we got the work started, it laid the foundation for what is to come. You see, the building is starting to get painted. That laid the foundation for what is to come. We see some adjustments here, and we see adjustments here. It's laying the foundation. You walking with me? You hear where I'm going? So, Pastor, what you're telling me is we walked into a situation much like those returnees from their bad experience, as we return from our bad experience into a situation where now the foundation is being laid for something new. Can y'all hear me? So in order to accomplish it, they needed the foundation, because the old foundation was no more. It was a consequence, as I said, of their disobedience. How many of you know disobedience has consequences? I'm just going to park here and bring again to your attention what is happening in your midst. Your pastor needs your help in completing the laying of this foundation. Yes, sir. Yes, sir. This new foundation. I can't do it by myself. I need your help. For this new foundation is not only going to be built to restore the glory of this temple, but also to restore a sincere and commitment, a sincere commitment to worshiping the true and precious God that we serve. Yes, yes. Honor, sacrifice, and give glory to God. This is the season that we now find ourselves in. So you're going to hear me saying throughout this this journey in this series, we're laying a new foundation. Anybody ask you what's happening over at Manifest Wonders, you tell them, we're laying a new foundation. They say, well what's happening? We're laying a new foundation. A foundation that will, we believe, give us much to celebrate, because it will be evidence of the continuing grace and mercy of God. God is good. Somebody say God is good. And his mercy endures forever. And so now seasons of restoration should provoke a response. Seasons of restoration should provoke a response. Y'all walking with me? But in the midst of it all, laying the right foundation reflects an appreciation of how far you've come in the midst of that response. And so, for some of us, we look at what we've come through. There is pain associated with reflecting on how far we've come. For others, because they were fortunate enough to not have to go through pain, they can just focus on the future hopes. Songwriter said it this way: we've come this far by faith, leaning on the Lord. He's leaning in my direction. Now, I bring all of this to your attention because I don't want to sound like I'm just, you know, lecturing you. But I needed to set the foundation for what I need to bring to your attention, which is because there is no more touching picture of this tender pathos than the scene before us in this closing chapter and closing verses of our text. The trumpets made of beaten silver and always blown by the priests were marking the joyous occasion, reminding me of the words in Psalms 98 around verse 6. With trumpets and the sound of a horn, shout joyfully before the Lord, the King. And the word says they sang according to the text. Remember, they said they couldn't sing in their previous condition. Amen. But now they got a song in their heart. Listen, when God brings you out of a bad situation, you ought to have a song in your heart. Somebody say, I got something to sing and shout about. When I think about all that I've had to go through in the last couple of years, I've got something to sing and shout about. Somebody say sing. Hallelujah. And so now this was to witness to all who could hear the consistency in the midst of change of a covenant-keeping God. Don't miss that. This was to bear witness to the consistency of a covenant-keeping God in the midst of change. In other words, our season may change. We may change. Conditions may change. Weather may change. My money may change. People may change. But God never changes. Somebody ought to give him some glory. He never changes. Somebody say, I thank God he never changes. And listen, this was the cause for their season of celebration, people of God. I'm almost there now. Through it all, the God who had permitted judgment was now also the God who was demonstrating his steadfast love. By bringing them back from what had been a bad experience, somebody say, I'm on my way back. I can't explain to you the things that I've had to go through in the last season, but I'm on my way back. I feel a shifting in the atmosphere. I feel God leaning in my direction. Things are getting ready to change for my good. All that I've gone through is going to work for my good because there's a shifting taking place, and I'm on my way back. Somebody say, I'm on my way back. Hallelujah, somebody. Somebody say, I'm on my way back. You need to tell your circumstances, I'm on my way back. You need to tell your trials, I'm on my way back. You need to tell your difficulties, I'm on my way back. Tell your health, I'm on my way back. Hallelujah. I'm starting to feel the Holy Ghost. And so God, who had permitted judgment, was now also the God who was demonstrating his steadfast love by bringing them back from what had been a bad experience. But not only bringing them back, but depositing them in a new season, which included providing them the opportunity, watch this, to lay a new foundation. That's why I did not come back from the pandemic looking to do things the way we used to do them, because when I looked at what God had just brought us through, when I looked at what he ministered to me in the midst of going through, when I looked at how he kept me and made sure that every bill was paid for this church, even though we could not assemble, when I looked at the fact that we struggled for 10 to 15 years trying to put a new roof on this building, but we couldn't find the money, when I look at the fact that when we came back, God opened up the windows of heaven and we got a new roof, I said, I'm not going to give him an old praise. I'm not going to worship him the old way. I'm not going to do things the way we used to do things, but I'm laying a new foundation. Are y'all hearing me? Y'all want to figure out what I'm doing and what's going on in my head? Pastor's laying a new foundation. Somebody say he's laying a new foundation. But listen, this foundation can't be constructed by myself. I need some folk who can join with me and say, Pastor, we're in this with you. And we're going to lay this new foundation. And we're going to make some noise and make some people take notice. Somebody say, take notice. Somebody say, take a look at me. So now the power behind all of this, and I bring to your attention as I prepare to close, with the understanding that seasons provide us a means of identifying and understanding the passage of time. See, because some folk get lost in seasonal shifts and get stuck trying to live in an old season when a new season is upon them. Y'all ain't talking back to me. You can walk down the street and you can see folk who are like that each and every day. They are stuck in what they used to do when they used to hang out on the corners. They were teenagers or they were young then, and they could get away with it because the ignorance of youth is not acceptable, but it's understandable. But they then got older and they're still trying to do the same things that they used to do and don't recognize that season has passed. Am I preaching? So we don't want to run the risk of getting stuck in our prior season. We've got to embrace what God is doing now. Somebody say embrace what God is doing now. And so this understanding of seasons provide us a means of identifying and understanding the passage of time. It is, in a more profound sense, a means to help us appreciate the significance of change, because change is a part of our existence. Things will change. The young become the old, rich become poor and become rich again. Change is evident. Right, the little words of Solomon in Ecclesiastes chapter 3, he says, to everything there is a season, a time for every purpose under heaven. Listen, if you want your outlook to look bright, you've got to get in tune with the seasons as they shift. Forecasters on Wall Street stay rich because they notice these signs of the season so they make investments based on where things are going, not where things are. Y'all ain't hear me. Some of us right now, we're stuck in a conundrum because we are still dealing with things the way they are today instead of the way we expect them to be tomorrow. If I want change to take place in my life, then I've got to start having a future expectation. I can't expect it to happen by itself. I can't expect it to happen by osmosis. I've got to invest in the change I want to see. Look at your neighbor and say, neighbor, invest in the change you want to see. And so while some seasonal changes are more obvious, like the changes in the weather, there are many important subtle differences related to each season, like change in the type of food that might be available because some foods are seasonal. There is clothing that you might shift because you know that in certain seasons you have to wear certain types of clothing, particularly when it gets cold. And the activities that you participate in, because you may have been accustomed to doing a lot of outdoor activities, but when the temperatures get cold, you have to make the adjustment. The point is that when seasons shift, change is inevitable. And you've got to embrace the change so that you can invest in your future expectations. Am I helping anybody? When God brings you out of a bad situation, that should be reason enough for celebration. In other words, to make a joyful noise. Make a joyful noise unto the Lord, all ye lands. Serve the Lord with gladness. Enter his gates with thanksgiving. Enter his courts with praise. Hallelujah. Somebody ought to be wanting to give God praise for getting you out of your last season, to get you out of a bad situation. You ought to be giving praise. But watch this. The text says that the noise that was now being emanated from the people who had returned as survivors was twofold. Somebody say twofold. That the elders, there was the pain of past memories of Solomon's temple lying in ruins, now being replaced by a newer and noticeably smaller temple. You're laying a foundation, but this house is smaller than the previous house. This house is not as glorious as the last house. Can I make it plain for you? This house doesn't have as many people as the last house. But that's no reason not to give God praise, because what you're doing is laying the right foundation. Look at your neighbor and say, neighbor, it's not about size, but it's about a sincere effort to give God the glory and lay the right foundation. Somebody say right foundation. I'm on my way back to my seat. But the Bible says that while the elders was reminiscing on the noticeable difference between the past temple and the present foundation, the younger generation who had no knowledge of those past memories and saw in this new temple the expectations of future hope. And here's where I want to park the bus, turn off the key, get my foot off the gas pedal, and park it, and remind you that there are three reasons, if nothing else in the text, that you can take with you into this new season. Somebody say, neighbor, you better take it with you in this new season if you want to lay the right foundation for a future development consistent with God's mercy. Somebody say yeah. Say yeah. Well, preacher, what is the first lesson? The first lesson is what we get from the elders, and we learn to embrace each new season, not filled with regrets about what has changed in your life, but rejoicing for how you got here. Hallelujah, somebody. Somebody ought to say to your neighbor, I've been through a lot. I had to endure A lot of challenges. The weight got so heavy on my shoulders. But the good news is I can still rejoice. I will rejoice and be glad for no other reason than the fact that I'm still here. Somebody ought to give God a praise because you're still here. You could be sleeping in your grave, but you're still here. You could be in a hospital emergency room, but you're still here. You could be in the unemployment line, but you're still here. But by the grace of God, you ought to be embracing this new season. I dare you to look at your neighbor and say, neighbor, stop looking back at what has gone and what you've lost, filling you with regrets, but embrace the change that is before you by rejoicing because you're still here.
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1: So if you missed a Good Morning with Morette, here's what you missed. Just reminding you of our scripture for today. Our focus this week is on serving God. Our scripture today is John 12, 26. It says, if anyone serves me, he must follow me. And where I am, there will

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Heaven 600, it's Sonia Blakey. Got a church announcement? 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

Baltimore's good news station, Heaven 600. Take it back. Don't you want your stuff? Don't give nothing away. God gave it to you. I'm Sonya Blakey. Fired up. It's First Sunday on the way. Anthony Brown and Group Therapy. Always be good. Here's Kirk Franklin and the family melodies from Heaven.

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1: Anthony Brown and Group Therapy, always be good. He's on tour with Barrett Brown Clark. They call it the Therapy Tour. I'm Sonya Blakey. Just ahead, let's do a classic for Richard Smallwood. Yes, At the Table. Ricky Dillard, Open My Eyes. Byron Cage, woo, we're about to go up. The presence of the Lord is here. Yes, God's presence is here. I feel the joy as we celebrate our First Ladies on this first Sunday of October.
2: I was calling because I want to give a shout out to my First Lady, Yolanda Fields. 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

0: Getting back to the right way to start his day. Sunday Praise with Sonia Blakey. 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
1: Well, I had to bring it up to 98. But the message still is the same. Because whatever you need is over here at the table. If it's love, it's at the table. If it's peace, it's at the table.

0: Coming up on this first Sunday of October, Beverly Crawford, it's about time for a miracle. It's Sonia Blakey. Got to tell you about a blessing that's coming your way starting tomorrow. Wait for it. We'll talk about it after the break.
1: It's Merette Brown Clark hanging with you Monday through Friday, 6 a.m. to 10 a.m. right here on A Good Morning with Merette on Heaven 600. Don't forget, we give you a brand new spiritual moment of the day every day at 8:30 a.m. right here on A Good Morning with Merette on Heaven 600.

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1: Miracles still do happen. 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
3: God bless every one of you for tuning in today. This is Gospel Gold, and I'm Pastor Donnie McClurkin, bringing you the best in gospel music because we love what God has founded in us. Musically, he's given us great gifts. He's given us great anointings to be able to display this music with the power that will impact someone's life. That's gospel music. Music that comes from great songwriters, great producers, great singers, great record labels, great radio shows just like this one that will bless you with songs from yesterday, today, going into tomorrow. That's Gospel Gold. Now, I want you to call somebody right now and tell them Gospel Gold with Donnie McClurkin is on the air and they're just in time. Come on, everybody, let's get some good music going with Vashawn Mitchell taking you back a little bit with No Way.

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Donnie, you are the man. This is Derek from Memphis, Tennessee, man. Loving gospel gold. This is the stuff. Golden Gate Quartet. I heard the Soul Stirrers. I heard Andre Crouch. Reverend Al Green. Man, I love the show. You guys.

0: That was Timothy Wright and Trouble Don't Last Always. And then you heard the Caravans featuring Shirley Caesar with One of These Old Days. Powerful song. Now, when we get back, I'm going to go down into the gospel archives and we're going to pull out another classic. So stay tuned. Gospel Gold with Donnie McClurkin. We'll be right back.
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0: All right, come on, everybody. Y'all gonna go with me, right? You better believe you are, whether you want to or not. I ain't going down here by myself. Now let's go down into the Gospel Gold archives. Oh, this is going to take you back to 1981, taking you back to my Pastor Marvin, his twin Carvin, my Bishop Ronald, and Michael Winans, the Winans. And we're going to play the song that made them a household name. The question is, by the Winans.

You just heard Lucinda Moore with Pressure Into Praise. And before that, you heard from one of the greatest pastors on this earth, Pastor Marvin L. Winans, and his brothers Ronald, Carvin, and Michael, better known as the Winans, with The Question Is. Now, when we come back, I'm going to share a Spread the Word segment with you again today. We'll be right back with more of Gospel Gold with

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0: Hey, welcome back, everybody, to Gospel Gold. I'm Pastor Donnie McClurkin, and now we're going to give you our Spread the Word segment. Now, Solomon Spread the Word is from Nelson Mandela. 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

0: That was the late, great Bishop Walter Lee Hawkins and the Love Center Choir. And you can't beat Bishop Hawkins' voice. Marvelous. That was the song, and that was his singing. And before that was Glorious by Martha Munizzi. Now, when we return, I've got a personal note to drop in your spirit right here on Gospel Gold with Donnie McClurkin. We'll be right back.
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0: God bless you, my brothers, my sisters. This is Donnie McClurkin coming to you with this day's edition of Gospel Gold with

on the air just for you. So call somebody and let them know it's not too late. Gospel Gold with Donnie McClurkin is on the air. Well, your nonstop gospel music starts right now with Byron Cage, and the song is I Will Bless the Lord.

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1: Pastor Donnie, I just want to leave you a message and tell you that your playing the Dixon Hummingbird does my heart so good. My father loved him, and we were raised on the Dixie Hummingbirds. And if you have that song, Thank You for Another Day, I would love to hear this song. Thank you so much, Pastor Donnie.

0: the Dixie Hummingbirds with Thank You for One More Day. Now, when we come back, we're going to go through my iPod, and I'm going to grab a song that's going to bless your heart. All of this and more coming up on Gospel Gold with Donnie McClurkin. I'll be right back.
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12: You just struck gold. Gospel gold.
13: All right, everybody. I'm glad you came back. It's time for us to get in this machine and let's get going. Let's jump back to the year 1985. That's it. Now, in the year 1985, the U.S. budget balancing bill was enacted. And also in that same year, dozens of top-name musicians and bands performed at the Live Aid concert in Philadelphia and London to benefit African famine victims. It was in 1985 that Out of Africa was the popular movie of the year. And in 1985, this piece of gospel gold premiered. It's the Clark Sisters with, get this, Is My Living in Vain?

0: First, we heard from the Clark Sisters with Is My Living in Vain from 1985. And then we heard from Fred Hammond with You Are the Living Word. I love that song. And when we come back, we're going to have our Spread the Word segment. So stay tuned. There's more to go with Gospel Gold. I'm Donnie McClurkin.
1: All the gold you need is right here on Gospel Gold with Donnie McClurkin.
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5: 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Gospel Gold with Donnie McClurkin is back, and we've got our Spread the Word segment for you once again. Sophie, all the way from Tokyo, Japan. That's right. Tokyo, Japan is listening to Gospel Gold with Donnie McClurkin. And Sophie's Spread the Word reads, never forget that only dead fish swim with the stream. Spread the word.

0: That was God is Able, and He Is by Smokey Norful. And before that, you heard Thank You from Benita Washington. Now listen, when we return, I've got a personal note from my heart to yours right here on Gospel Gold with Donnie McClurkin. Stick and stay. We'll be right back.
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12: Hi, this is Donnie McClurkin, and I've got a personal note that I'd like to drop in your spirit today. I want to talk to you about God's orchestrations. Remember that God has your best interests at heart. Sometimes what seems like a random occurrence is not a coincidence at all. God orchestrates the events of our lives and uses whatever method he deems necessary to get us where he wants us to be. Everything happens in our lives for a reason. God is strategic in everything that he does, and even our tough times have a purpose. Now, reading the story of Jonah should be a clear indication that God will do anything to get us to our destination.

0: Gospel Gold with Donnie McClurkin is written and produced by Garrett Sisti. Special thanks to Roger Holmes, Gary Bernstein, and Jerry Smith. Gospel Gold with Donnie McClurkin is a creation of Tom Verson, Tony Sisti, and Donnie McClurkin. Be blessed.
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0: Park, hanging with you Monday through Friday, 6 a.m. to 10 a.m. right here on A Good Morning with Marette on Heaven 600. Don't forget, we give you a brand new spiritual moment of the day every day at 8:30 a.m. right here on A Good Morning with Marette on Heaven 600.
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0: Well, everyone, I am really excited about our next guest because I count him a dear friend from my experience in broadcasting of 45 years, particularly in the area of gospel music. He's one of the truly outstanding, iconic figures in the evolution of gospel music. He's a very humble guy, so he probably will play that off, but make no mistake about it, this guy, particularly when it came to choirs and the advent of the choir sound, he was very instrumental. Talking about Jerry Mannery from Malico Records, and also from another platform that many of you may not even realize he was involved in, the McDonald's Gospel Music Fest, but he's with us now. Jerry, so glad to have you with us. Why don't you tell our audience your story?
1: Well, good afternoon. I really appreciate this opportunity to be able to just to fellowship with my dear beloved friend, Pastor Lee Michael. And my story can be summed up in a nutshell. But 1 Corinthians 15:10 says, by the grace of God, I am what I am. Now, we can shut it down right there.
0: I hear you.
1: It's by the grace of God that I am what I am. And my story is, a story of everybody's story, those who had dreams. And I was...
0: How did it start for you?
1: Well, I was 22 years old, and I read the parable about the talent, and God gives everyone talent.
0: Uh-huh.
1: And everyone has at least one.
0: At least.
1: And so at least one. So I didn't know what my talent was, and I prayed. I said, Lord, reveal to me my gift or talent. Mm-hmm. And the Spirit just started writing. And I've always loved lyrics. And back in the day when I was a little boy, you know, when you used to have the LPs and the lyrics on the inside, please.
0: Yeah. You look forward to those that would give you the lyrics.
1: I look forward. Yeah. You take the LP out of the sleeve and you read the lyrics. So I always loved lyrics and I always loved poetry. And so when the Spirit revealed to me that was my gift, I went back to school.
0: Okay.
1: And I majored in journalism at Jackson State University, and I majored in journalism and mass communication. And Margaret Walk Alexander, who is the renowned poet and author of For My People and the book Jubilee, mm-hmm. She's one of the preeminent African-American authors. Well, she was on the Jackson State staff, and she became my mentor.
0: Okay.
1: And so told me that my writing, I was writing poetry at the time.
0: Mm-hmm.
1: So she said, your writing is very lyrical. You ought to try your, and I didn't know a lyrical mimic. And she said, it could be put to music. And so I got into songwriting because she really pointed me in that direction.
0: So how did you make the connect with Malico?
1: I was actually, when I realized that this was a gift that God had really given me and I had perfected it, there was a studio here in Jackson called Talk of the Town Recording Studio.
0: Okay.
1: And at that time, this was before the Ken Spiritual release, the Mississippi Po' Boys.
0: Right.
1: So
0: this is the Frank Williams. This is back during the Frank Williams days?
1: Oh, yeah. Oh, this was pre-Frank Williams.
0: Okay.
1: Just before Frank.
0: Okay.
1: So this would be pre meeting Frank, but the Ken Spiritual, Harvey Watkins, they were coming through, recording, hanging out.
0: Uh-huh.
1: Slim and the Supreme Angels.
0: Yes.
1: Willis Pittman and the Burden Lifters.
0: Man, you pulling some names
1: Bramble.
0: Up. Yes.
1: Look, all of these groups were coming through, so I was a fireman at the time.
0: Okay.
1: So I worked one day off, 2 days. So on my 2 days off, I told the owner of the company, I said, look, I will work for you for free if you just let me kind of hang out in the mist. And so he said, well, he gave me the key to the place. And Lee, I'm telling you, I would bring my vacuum cleaner because I'm one of those guys that like cleanliness.
0: Okay.
1: And, so I would bring my vacuum cleaner. I would bring my toilet bowl cleaner. I would literally clean up the place and to make sure everything was
0: for free.
1: in order.
0: And he's doing this for free now. He's doing all this for extra free.
1: Oh, look, that's what you call sowing into your own life.
0: Well,
1: and
0: yeah.
1: So I did that, and the owner of the company at the time, he knew that I had some administrative gifts. So I started handling his books. I started handling, matter of fact, when I started tracking with radio stations, because he had a label.
0: Okay.
1: So I was doing radio promotion, all those things. And then the Frank Williams was coming off the road with the Jackson Southern Mayor. No, Frank was the guitar player for the Southern Mayor.
0: Right.
1: So when Frank came off the road, a young man by the name of Granard Clendon, I'm not going to say took Frank's place, because no one could take his place.
0: Exactly.
1: But he came in after Frank.
0: Right.
1: And Granard was a friend of mine. And so Granard introduced me to Frank. The brother that came in after Frank with the Southern Mayor introduced me to Frank. And so I went to Malaco to pitch my songs to Frank, and get there, and all we talked about was the Lord for the whole meeting. We didn't even talk about it. You know, both of us love the Lord. We got talking about how God is really.
0: But you know, Jerry, that's easy to do with you. You know, I can bear witness to that. That's easy. hey Lee, I got a new record. By the way, man, you know, and next thing I know, we're all the way down this road. Hey, let's get back to that record.
1: You know, we have to do some sidebars. So
0: yeah.
1: I'm kind of like a shark, man. When the blood hit the water, I get excited.
0: Lord have mercy. So you got there, you're talking to Frank. He's at Malaco at this point. He's at Malaco, right?
1: Yes.
0: And so you go there with the intent to share with him some of the lyrics that you've written. Y'all get to talking about the Lord. And then what happened?
1: And so I saw that Frank was, he has so much stuff on his desk that he needed to administrative things. He needed someone to help him with. So again, I'm a fireman. And I was actually a fire captain.
0: Okay.
1: And so I said, Frank, I work one day, I'm off 2 days. And I said, I would be willing to work for you for free if you would give me this opportunity. And so he said, well, I definitely need someone. He said, but I'm not going to work you for free. He said, just give me a minute. And the next week he called me and said, you ready to come to work? And so for 10 years, I mean, the whole time, Frank, this was in 1984, and Frank passed in 1993.
0: Right.
1: And so for 9 years, I was Frank's assistant. And then we became brothers, really and truly. I would handle Frank's checkbook. Frank would give me his checkbook to handle things.
0: So let me ask you this, because, you know, there is so much that you have to share, and we're going to do two parts on your interview. This being the first part, and I want to kind of close this first part focusing on what was probably the

0: David Curry to come and be a part of it. You got Reverend Benjamin Cone Jr.
1: Benjamin Cone, yes, with that voice.
0: He became a part. Roy Wooten, everyone know Roy.
1: Roy, Malachi. I remember Roy.
0: Yes, and Jerry Smith is the pianist that you hear on Near the Cross and Grace and Mercy. His name is Jerry Smith.
1: I remember that Jerry Smith, not to be confused with the radio Jerry Smith. Yes.
0: Oh, yeah, that's different Jerry, but you talking about someone that's talented. And then with Frank's wife, Katrina, and myself. And so we formed it, sent the word out across the state that we were forming this group. And we had these big fish to come in from every area of the state who hadn't had an opportunity to be exposed. We narrowed it down to 150 members.
1: 150 members in the choir.
0: From all over the state of Mississippi. Every region of the state is represented. And we have people that drive 3 hours one way to rehearsal, sit through a 3-hour rehearsal, and then drive back home 3 hours. And some of them have done it for 35 years. Wow. And so Frank brought this was his vision that came into fruition, came into reality. And we recorded, I think, in October 1988. We had no idea, Lee, what was going to happen with this record. Put the record out there. 6 weeks after it was released, it went number one in the country and stayed 48 consecutive weeks.
1: 48.
0: I have a plaque on my wall from Billboard magazine, you know, certified and commemorating this project staying number one for 48 weeks.

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1: Well, fans, we're back with Jerry Mannery. Man, he's got so much history to share with us. And he was telling us about, Jerry, about the Mississippi Mass Choir being on the road. Two buses, you guys went out on the road.
2: Yes, no, after the first album hit number one, there was such a demand from every area of the country. And so we were out there with two busloads, which was like 90 people. You're talking about almost 50 hotel rooms, double rooms. Feeding people. And we did that for a couple of years, and if not more. We were out there, and one of the things about the Mass is that, you know, and I was saying about the members who come from all over the state, and, you know, some, after we get back home, after being in Baltimore, New York, mm-hmm. get back home, and they still have a three-hour drive. Jackson is in the center of the state. Mm-hmm. And so most of, I would say 30% of our members are from the Jackson area. So we have members who have to still get in their vehicle after being on those long trips and drive home. And so that's when you talk about, you know, what's the secret sauce of the Mississippi Mass? Well, and I tell people, it's the dedication of our members.
1: Wow. Well, speaking of the Mississippi Mass, that is a great transition, because you've worked with them arguably for, as you mentioned, probably, what, about 50 years or more?
2: No, it's actually been 36.
1: 36. Before we come back to the Mississippi Mass, I wanted people to understand that not only did you work with Malico, but you also worked in the capacity of assisting the advancing of gospel music, working with the McDonald's Gospel Fest, right?
2: Yeah, the McDonald's Gospel Tour, my company managed that tour for 9 or 10 years. And as a matter of fact, before the McDonald's tour, I left Malico. A friend of mine had formed an agency in Chicago, and we had always talked about working together. So I left Malico, and again, it's all about season. And so I knew my season was over there. So I took a position with an ad agency out of Chicago, and our very first client was TV1. We were the agency of record. You know, Miss Hughes has deep roots in Mississippi.
1: Right, her family.
2: Her grandfather, Dr. Lawrence Jones, who is one of the greatest men that this country has ever produced. He formed this boarding school for African Americans, and he started off just teaching himself. But I left Malico to go work with this ad agency. We had TV1, ExxonMobil, and then beloved friend, his name is Hort Owen. Hort used to do the Wrigley Gospel Choir competition, the Quakers Oath, Voices of Tomorrow.
1: Yes, I remember that.
2: He was the brainchild of all of those tours. So we grew up together in Jackson. And so he had just moved to Chicago. And so Hort and I got together and formed this agency called Faith-Based Communication. And our first client was McDonald's. And so,
1: How did you manage to get McDonald's?
2: But see, Hort was one of the most connected people that you ever want to meet. and so this brother was so, so connected. And he knew how to get indoors. Mm. And so his thing was new business acquisition, and mine were execution. And I would say Hort would jump and deal with the ground later. I worked from the ground up.
1: We made a great team.
2: But Hort would jump, and I would say, Hort, come on now, grab it and go catch up with you. But he was fearless in that way. But for 8 or 9 years, we managed the McDonald's Gospel Tour, and we expanded it. We were doing up to 17 cities at one time.
1: I can only imagine that was quite an experience.
2: Oh, no. What McDonald's did, this was their way of giving back to the community. Uh-huh. And so it was a free event. And so
1: I remember those years. Those years are long gone. We don't have top of mind. I can't think of anyone who has embraced the gospel music genre in that way, talking about mainstream businesses and stuff like McDonald's. And I know our boy Bobby. Bobby Cartwright. You know, he has, I think it's State Farm or somebody. But outside of them, nobody has embraced. Why is it that corporate America hedges on embracing this rich music and heritage, in your opinion?
2: I think because a lot of companies play it safe when it comes to religion, because you don't want to offend, you don't want to come across as if you're showing preference. And I think in religions can be so, when I was growing up, I was always told about not people you just meet, don't talk politics. And don't talk religion.
1: That's true.
2: Those were two things because they're so divisive. Yeah. But our company, Faith-Based Communication, what we were doing, our specialty was showing corporate America how they can go into the faith-based market. That you just can't go in there any kind of way.
1: Right.
2: And see, with our team, we had Bishop Andrew Ford from Philadelphia.
1: Yes, a good friend of mine who's no longer with us. A great guy. Great guy.
2: Yeah, but Bishop Ford was a part of our team. Bishop Keith Farmer out of Detroit. We had Pastor Dale Dove out of New York. So we had maybe four preachers, ministers on our team. So when you talk about how to go into corporate America, we knew how because we were in the faith. We were in the pulpit.
1: Right, right. In the pulpit in the marketplace. You know, when you're talking about certain brands, they have the ability to impact multitudes of people. And when you can find ways to partner with those brands, you also gain the opportunity to impact, for the kingdom, a multitude of people.
2: Oh, and Lee, you're absolutely right. And when I left the record company, I got in corporate America, and I had really, I've always, when I was 12, 13 years old, I had an uncle to tell me, there's a calling on your life, don't you? And I'm thinking, well, God gonna have to tell me as well. I appreciate your uncle, but I'm gonna have to hear it from God.
1: Yeah, he's gonna have to tell me that.
2: He's gonna have to tell me that. But he told me. And so when I got my calling, when I knew that there was a calling on my life, being out there, I thought I was gonna be called. This was in 1990. And I thought that I was going to be called a pastor. And the Spirit said, I have you behind closed doors in corporate America, Exxon, McDonald's, TV1, all these. And said that I need you to sow seeds, behind these doors. Because, and I later discovered that, when you talk about go ye into all the word, all the world, it means as you go. As you go, do this. Because see, a lot of us think, well, I'm going to get on the plane and go over here and I'm going to do it when I get there. No, as you go. And as you're going in corporate America, I was behind the doors, working, with the presidents of the companies And so, the Lord said, I need you in corporate America to sow seeds, but I need you to be in there like the scripture said, let your light so shine before people that they will see your good works and glorify God. He said, you don't have to take a Bible under your arm. You don't have to have a cross around your neck.
1: You are the Bible. You are supposed to become that Bible. Paul said we are living epistles.
2: Living epistles. And people, one thing about, even like with a fruit tree, apple tree doesn't have to have a sign nailed to it saying apple tree.
1: All you have to do, you see the apples.
2: Yeah, look, that's some apples.
1: I ain't messing with you, Jerry. Jerry, I ain't messing with you. See, folks, this is what he does to me. Look, we got a song we got to introduce before I let you go. Because you and I can go and go and go. But look, I want you to answer one question, and I'm only giving you 30 seconds, okay? Because then I want to cut to the single that you want to tell us about, the new single with the Mississippi Mass. But in all of that which you have just shared with us, which has become the contents of your story, what is the one takeaway that if you only had a few seconds in passing to say to someone that you could deposit in their hearing that would capture the essence of what you learned in all that you've experienced in your life story?
2: That would be your gift will make room for you to make room for God.
1: Wow. You know what? That's good. The old preacher said that dog can hunt.
2: But you know, we say all the time, we read the scripture, your gift will make room for you and bring you before great men. And that sounds good, but the Lord says, stop right there. Your gift make room for you, so you can make room for me.
1: Man, that works. So look, let's make room for this single because we got to go. I've enjoyed you, Jerry, you know, but you know this is what we do. But you got a new single, The Mississippi Man. Man, that thing,
2: yes.
1: You talking about Show Enough Throw Down Church? Man, when you sent that thing to me, I messed around. And I just messed around and went in all by myself. All by myself. Tell the folk about this new single about The Mississippi Mass.
2: Yeah, well, we recorded the project back about a year or so ago. The first single from it was called The Promise, and
1: yes.
2: Billboard magazine did certify it as number one, the number one gospel song in December this past year.
1: Mm-hmm.
2: Well, on Good Friday,

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So if you missed a Good Morning with Morette, here's what you missed. Just reminding you of our scripture for today. Our focus this week is on serving God. Our scripture today is John 12, 26. It says, if anyone serves me, he must follow me. And where I am, there

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Today's spiritual vitamin comes from James chapter 5 and verse 11. Behold, we count them happy which endure. Ye have heard of the patience of Job, have seen the end of the Lord, that the Lord is very pitiful and of tender mercy. And as you ingest our spiritual vitamin, I would like to deposit this thought: don't cave in to your conditions. Don't cave in to your conditions. There is a website called Purpose Fairy that once published a list of things we need to let go of if we want to experience greater happiness in life. One of the first was the need to always be right. Sometimes being right is simply not worth the grief that comes with proving it. It's not worth losing sleep, damaging relationships, or creating unnecessary conflict. There comes a point when each of us must discover that it's more important to be relevant than to always be right. Second, give up the need to control everything. In other words, give people the opportunity and the freedom to be who they are and do what they're capable of doing without feeling that you must supervise, critique, or control their every action. You just might be surprised to discover that when you loosen your grip, other people may have more to contribute than you have ever thought or imagined. Third, give up playing the blame game. Stop making everybody else responsible for what may be lacking or going wrong in your life. Yes, other people may have contributed to some of your difficulties. They may have disappointed you. They may have hurt you. They may have betrayed you. They may have let you down or even created obstacles for you. But no weapon formed against you can or will prosper. And so at some point, you have to take responsibility for what you do with what happened to you. And finally, give up limiting your beliefs. What are you saying? Stop allowing your present circumstances to determine what you believe is possible for your future. And the last one is what leads us directly into our spiritual vitamin for today. Simply this: your present conditions do not have the authority to determine your final outcome. In other words, your present conditions do not have the authority to determine your final conclusion. And so James 5 is centered around this thought and the necessity of patience, perseverance, and endurance. He gives us three powerful illustrations. First, the farmer. You see, the farmer plants his seed and then patiently waits for the early and latter rains. Now, he understands something important that we need to understand too. The rain is not working against the harvest. The rain in your life is not working against the harvest. The rain is working for the harvest. What may look on the surface like an interruption is actually part of a hidden process. For if the farmer would dig up the seed every few days, he would notice something was taking place, but he can't. And so he has not yet seen anything breaking through the ground, but yet he must trust that something is happening beneath the surface that cannot yet be seen. What am I saying to you? Even though there may be some rain in your life right now, understand that the rain is part of the process. There's something greater that's working beneath the surface that you cannot yet see. James points us towards then the prophets. He says they spoke for God and remained faithful to God even while enduring hardship, opposition, rejection, and suffering. In other words, their difficulties did not mean they had missed God. To the contrary, their endurance demonstrated that they trusted God even when obedience became uncomfortable. Can you trust God even when obedience becomes uncomfortable? Well, while you ponder that thought, let me share now the final statement that James gives us. You have heard of the patience of Job. And here is where our spiritual vitamin becomes especially powerful. Job lost everything: his possessions, his children, his health, was misunderstood by his friends. And I need you to understand that James is pointing us beyond what Job went through that we might ultimately be able to grasp the idea that God was bringing him to something. If you had judged Job's life in the middle of his story, you might have concluded that everything was over. But the truth is, the middle wasn't the end. And somebody with us today needs to be reminded. You may be in a difficult chapter, but don't mistake a chapter for the whole story. You may be experiencing pressure, but pressure is not to be followed with a period, but rather a dash, because it ain't over until God says it's over.
Let me drop a marker right there. James says, when you finally see God's purpose unfold, watch this. You'll discover not only that the Lord is very pitiful and of tender mercy, which is simply to say, behind everything that Job could not understand was a God who had never stopped caring, but also that reminds us that there is yet an end to look forward to. James says it this way, behold, we count them happy which endure. Notice what James does not say. He does not say happy are those who never have problems. Happy are those whose plans always work. He does not say happy are those who never endure or experience disappointment. He says there is a blessedness and a happiness attached to the person who can endure. But James brings it home for us when he reminds us that Job's condition was not Job's conclusion. And your condition is not your conclusion. What were those words? He said, and have seen the end of the Lord. The end of the Lord. In other words, it ain't over yet. I need you to understand, it's not over yet. You have not seen God's end yet. Because God's end is always going to leave you in a better place. You may experience disappointment, but disappointment will not be your conclusion. The proverb writer says it this way, happy is the man that findeth wisdom and the man that getteth understanding. And sometimes, if the truth be told, wisdom is simply understanding that what you're going through is not where you're going to end up. What you're going through is not where you're going to end up. So when your circumstances tell you nothing's changing, hang in there. When you have prayed and haven't seen the answer yet, hang in there. When you've planted your seed but haven't seen the harvest, hang in there. And learn from the farmer who learned how to wait, the prophet who remained faithful, and Job who was rewarded for his trusting God to the end. Never allow what you're going through to convince you that God is through with you. Your present condition is only one part of the story. Don't cave in. Don't give up. Don't surrender your expectations. Because you haven't seen the end of the Lord yet.

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So if you missed a Good Morning with Morette, here's what you missed. Just reminding you of our scripture for today. Our focus this week is on serving God. Our scripture today is John 12, 26. It says, if anyone serves me, he must follow me. And where I am, there will

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3: 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One of my favorite guests is on the line. We've got Chris Killam, also known as the Medicine Hunter, standing by now. CNN calls Chris the Indiana Jones of natural medicine because he's, well, constantly scouring the globe searching for natural remedies. You may have seen Chris on the Dr. Oz show or maybe on PBS or CBS and also on Fox News where he does a health segment. He's been featured in the New York Times and also on ABC's 2020. Anyway, Chris is joining us today to discuss not one, but three of the hottest nutritional ingredients out there on the market today. Even better, he's teamed up with Purity today to give away a complimentary bottle to everyone out there in the listening audience. So do not, I repeat, do not change that dial. But first, a quick introduction. Chris Killam is an author and an educator. He's written 14 books. He's conducted research in over 30 countries. Again, he's been on with Oprah and Friends and Dr. Oz. Chris, welcome back to the show.
4: Thank you so much. It's always a pleasure to have a great conversation with you.
3: Now, most of us are super busy these days. We want to stay healthy, but quite frankly, it can be daunting. You know, with all the different supplements out there. Now, Chris, you've traveled all over the world learning about different natural remedies. So you really know which ingredients to look for. So tell me this, besides a good multivitamin and some fish oil, maybe a few other things, go into the three super hot nutrients you've been so jazzed about lately.
4: Well, I'm happy to do that. The three super nutrients, as we like to say, are a green tea extract, a turmeric extract called curcumin, and an extract from red wine called resveratrol. And apropos of what you said about my traveling around the world, I've extensively investigated these in their host countries. So I've been in the green tea plantations of China and India and worked with top researchers of this ingredient in those countries. With turmeric, I've been deeply involved with turmeric researchers in India and seen all of that. And with resveratrol, I've worked with scientists in Europe and also in California and Chile and South Africa, all of which are major red wine producing areas. So I've had the opportunity to investigate these things in the field, meet with the top scientists, and my conclusion is that green tea, curcumin from turmeric root, and resveratrol from red wine are remarkable health-enhancing agents that everybody can benefit from in a very, very substantial way.
3: Now, Chris, let's talk about these big three. And it's interesting that they're all found in our diet and all are considered superfoods. The green tea, the curcumin, the resveratrol. Why did you want to combine the three? There's always a method to your madness, if I can say it that way, because you combine these things together. You call it a real game changer.
4: Well, you know, when I look at these, there actually isn't a reason to put them all in separate products. They do go very well together. As you said, they're all food derived. So it's kind of like you can make a salad if you choose out of many vegetables. You don't just have to have a bowl of lettuce or a bowl of cucumbers. And while that's a little bit simplistic, the fact is that all of these are very, very rich in groups of protective compounds that are both antioxidant, so they actually protect our organ systems, so they maintain a healthy inflammatory status in the body. And this is really a big breakthrough. I also like the idea that people can get a concentrated supplement of green tea extract, curcumin extract, and resveratrol in one product with truly meaningful amounts of each one and not have to go out and basically buy a shopping cart full of stuff.
3: Now, let's dive into the headlines and the research, especially on this green tea, because it's absolutely amazing. I know in Asia, they've been using it for thousands of years for healthy aging. But what are you seeing recently in the press? I know you told me the Nutrition Research Journal in its July 2012 issue revealed that green tea significantly increased plasma antioxidant activity and whole blood glutathione. Can you recap some of these headlines and tell me why you're such a green tea advocate?
4: Okay. What you just said about increasing plasma antioxidant activity is really critical. There are many antioxidants that people consume that don't actually wind up in the body, or they don't wind up in the body in any significant amounts. The green tea antioxidants, which we know are among the most highly beneficial antioxidants in the entire world, are very well absorbed. They improve plasma antioxidant activity. That is the blood concentration of antioxidants. So what happens is you get this great concentration of antioxidant substances, which are protective compounds floating around in the body and protecting the cells of your body, your organs, every part of your body from premature destruction due to exposure to environmental pollutants and things in the diet. With regard to the whole blood glutathione, when we take in the right antioxidants, and not all antioxidant compounds are the right antioxidants, our bodies produce more of its own super protective compound called glutathione. So you take in the green tea extract, you build the antioxidant activity in your blood, and you also cause your body to produce this enormously beneficial, very well-studied, very powerful protective substance called glutathione. So it is remarkable. This isn't something that most high antioxidant foods or supplement ingredients do, but it does happen with a concentrated, properly made green tea extract.
3: All right, let's switch gears and talk about this curcumin, which is number two on your list. And by the way, these three ingredients are all found in the new green tea combo formula. We're going to be offering a free bottle in a few minutes, but talk to me about the curcumin, which is spelled C-U-R-C-U-M-I-N. Now, most people haven't heard of it, but scientists and researchers know it's one of the most powerful superfoods on the planet. It can positively influence our DNA, maintain joint comfort, healthy inflammation, and more. Can you share some of the incredible headlines on curcumin and tell us why you use this? And we talked about this off air a few minutes ago, this patented curcumin with greater absorption.
4: Okay. Well, first of all, I think while people might not know the term curcumin, they may well know turmeric root, which is a yellow spice, and it shows up in curries, and it's part of the 5,000-year-old Indian Ayurvedic system of medicine. I've been studying turmeric and its derivative curcumin since the 1970s, and I'll say this right off the bat, that there are almost no plant materials in the world as extensively studied as this. A couple of thousand studies can be found in the scientific and medical literature. We know that curcumin is powerfully antioxidant. We know that it has a remarkable capacity to protect the liver, and the liver is our primary detoxifying organ. It greatly enhances joint health. So if people are experiencing joint discomfort due to overuse, this really helps to relieve that. And it's also what we call cardioprotective. It helps to protect the heart. It helps to maintain normal, healthy cholesterol. And one last thing that is really kind of astounding is that curcumin actually causes your body to produce what are called neuroprotective factors in the brain. So it causes your body to produce these agents in the brain that protect the actual tissue of the nerves and the brain itself. There's almost nothing else that we know of that does this. Specifically, the curcumin that you mentioned offers about 7 times the absorption of other curcumin. So when you take 250 milligrams of this stuff, you get about 7 times the activity that you would if you took, say, a comparable amount of another curcumin extract. So this, in my opinion, is one of the most life-enhancing, protective, totally beneficial substances on earth. And it has just decades of scientific and medical studies to back it up.
3: Now, Chris, I know that we talked already about the green tea and the curcumin in your new green tea formula, which Purity is giving away for free today. But first, tell me about the third nutrient on the list, the resveratrol, which is super hot right now. Share with us some of the headlines and the science behind resveratrol. I know the French love it, but why is it on your short list?
4: Well, resveratrol is one of those remarkable compounds that I just sort of shake my head at how many different things it does. It is found in grapes, in wine grapes. It also shows up in cranberries. What we know about resveratrol is that, like green tea and also like curcumin extract, it's profoundly antioxidant. But more than that, it shows significant properties. When you look at some of the things in the body that happen during aging as a result of fat accumulation in tissue and insulin sensitivity, resveratrol helps to protect against those things. It's a powerful immune regulator. And you know, our immune system is responsible for keeping us healthy. It is remarkably beneficial for the heart. And this is why it's considered one of the keys to the so-called French paradox. You know, the French drink a lot of red wine, they eat a lot of cheese, they smoke cigarettes, and they stay slim and they have good cardiovascular health, which just seems completely unfair. But resveratrol appears to be key in that. And additionally, there is a brain benefit like there is with the curcumin with blood flow to the brain. So when you take resveratrol, you get brain blood flow. This means you get more oxygen to the tissues of the brain. So this is on my short list for all those reasons and for about a dozen more that would just plain take too long to explain.
3: All right, again, we're talking with Chris Killam, also known as the Indiana Jones of natural medicine, sometimes called the medicine hunter as well. Chris, let's laser in on how this wonderful formula that you created in conjunction with Purity Products. I know that Purity's been in business now for, what is it, over 20 years. They've got a top rating from the Better Business Bureau, and people can get a complimentary bottle of this green tea CR today. We'll give that number out in a few minutes. But first, Chris, before we tell our listeners how they can get their very own complimentary bottle of green tea CR, tell me this. If you wanted to buy this green tea plus the patented curcumin plus the resveratrol, I mean, you spend close to probably at least $75 for all three bottles in the store. And yet today, Purity Products is giving away a free bottle. How are they able to do this?
4: Well, you can consider it kind of a smart bet. And what I mean by that, first of all, Purity's big, but they're also very strategic. 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And when they feel it, they're going to say, gee, I want this as part of my regular daily regimen. 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
3: Chris, hold that thought. 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Okay, Chris, talk about some of the headlines just on the green tea that we didn't get to yet. I understand that dieters just love green tea because it supports healthy fat metabolism. Is that right? And what does the research say about green tea when it comes to weight management?
4: Well, this is one of the especially wonderful things about green tea. We know that green tea has thermogenic properties. That is, it has heat generating properties in the body. So it actually causes your body to burn more calories. So when you eat a meal, you're going to burn more calories from that meal as a result of taking a good, well-made, concentrated green tea extract. In addition, it has specific fat oxidation properties. It actually burns fat. I'm not suggesting that you're going to lose 20 pounds in a week, but I am saying that this is going to help your body to metabolize fat more efficiently. Over time, taking a green tea extract can help you to have a better fat to lean muscle ratio. So from a weight control standpoint, this is very good news. Additionally, green tea helps to stabilize blood glucose or blood sugar. And unstable blood sugar is one of the contributing factors to increased weight. So by stabilizing blood sugar, you have an effect on weight control and weight management. So it's really quite remarkable stuff. You need enough of it. We've got enough of it in green tea CR. It has to be the right extract. We've got the right extract. But the science is there for healthy weight management.
3: All right. Now, Chris, you say that with Purity's formula, it provides you with about 3 cups worth of green tea in each 2-capsule serving. So you get all of the green tea's concentrated benefits for energy, for heart health, for alertness in just 2 caps. Plus, you get the curcumin and the resveratrol, too. So it's easy. You call it your daily shortcut to better health. Explain this idea of a healthy shortcut and explain some of the top benefits as well.
4: Well, I mean, you could, for example, drink 3 cups of good concentrated green tea each day, eat at least 1 really rich curry made with a lot of turmeric root, and drink a couple of glasses of red wine. You could do that every day. Most people will not do that every day, but they still might want the benefits of 3 of the biggest superstar protective health-enhancing nutrients on the entire planet. So when I call this a daily shortcut, I'm simply saying that you can get in a capsule, in a good capsule, what you'd otherwise have to get by drinking a few cups of tea, eating at least 1 large, you know, turmeric-laden curry every day, and drinking a couple of glasses of concentrated red wine.
3: Again, we're talking with Chris Killam, the medicine hunter. Now, in this new green tea CR formula from Purity, it's really about the research. Share with us some of your favorite studies and the headlines on the curcumin that we didn't get to yet. I know this is one of your favorite ingredients for joint comfort and even for brain health.
4: Well, I especially like the liver protective, heart protective, and joint modifying properties of this stuff. The liver is our greatest detoxifying organ. And we know that we're constantly bombarded by toxins in the environment. In fact, blood studies show that newborn babies contain 200 industrial pollutants in their blood at the time of birth. So we need a functioning, super healthy, very strong liver. We might not think about our livers that much, but we need that. Mm-hmm. And we know that curcumin protects the liver. It keeps it strong. From a cardiac standpoint, it's highly beneficial for the heart. It's very good for maintaining healthy cholesterol and healthy platelet levels. And from a joint standpoint, we have innumerable studies showing overall improvement in joint health and relief and stable inflammatory activity, better joint mobility as a result of taking curcumin. I like the brain protective studies as well. You know, curcumin delivers all this. So I regard it as one of the single most important things that you can put in your body. And I'm very well aware that most people are not going to eat enough raw turmeric root to get the benefits that they should and that they can get from a concentrated curcumin extract.
3: 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One last time, for those writing it down, slowly, here we go. 1-800-311-9292. Call now. All right, back to the show. Chris, I don't want to get too technical here, but these antioxidants in green tea are classified as polyphenols. And they really are super powerful and well-respected by scientists. But in this green tea CR formula, there's more. It's got the green tea, it's got the curcumin, the resveratrol that we talked about, plus grape seed extract, bioflavonoids, vitamin C. Can you talk to me about this array of really super antioxidants and polyphenols that you've put in the formula?
4: Well, yeah, I won't say that we kind of went overkill, but I will say that we really, really developed an efficient, comprehensive program here. Grape seed extract contain a group of highly specialized antioxidant compounds that not only do much of what I've already described, but also enhance the physical integrity of tissue in the blood vessels and the skin. So we put those in there for extra boost in antioxidant activity, but also for a specific type of activity that isn't as much addressed by the green tea, the curcumin, and the resveratrol. The bioflavonoids enhance the overall activity of vitamin C, and vitamin C itself is one of the most important nutrients that we can possibly take in. So I would say that we were very, very thorough. You know, when we went through what could be in this product, we said, you know, what would happen if we put in grape seed extract, bioflavonoids, and vitamin C? We realized that we would have an utterly superior formula. And just to reiterate, I want people to experience dynamic health. I want people to feel great. This formula, the Green Tea CR, will make you feel great. And that's the purpose of it.
3: All right, Chris, I love this Green Tea CR combination formula. And remember, the CR stands for curcumin and resveratrol. I love that with this complimentary bottle today, our listeners can get started for free. That's great value. What would people expect to pay if they bought all of these separately in the store?
4: Well, I think if they bought high quality products that contain these ingredients, they'd be into it for about $75 or so, possibly even $80.
3: Yeah.
4: So they'd wind up spending appreciably more than they're going to spend on the green tea CR formula. And they still wouldn't get the grape seed extract. They still wouldn't get the pine bark extract, the bioflavonoids, or the vitamin C.
3: Chris, what kind of results can people expect to see? What can they expect to feel once they start taking this formula?
4: I think that people will feel greater joint mobility and comfort. I think they'll feel more energy. Because these ingredients also help to stabilize and maintain natural, healthy blood sugar control, I think they'll have more sustained energy throughout the day. And I would just suspect that people will have an experience of greater vitality. When you have a more highly functional immune system, you just feel more energy and better overall. It's kind of, you know, like those days when you get up and go, wow, I feel great. This is a wow, I feel great formula.
3: Now, Chris, the green tea CR, let me get this straight. It provides about 3 cups worth of green tea in each 2-capsule serving. Plus, you get the antioxidant equivalent of several servings of fruits and vegetables. Plus, you get the resveratrol and the joint comfort and brain function benefits of the curcumin. I mean, wow, all in one formula. In the last 2 minutes, talk to me about this shortcut to better health and why you want everyone listening to this program to call now for that complimentary bottle of Green Tea CR.
4: Okay. Fortunately, there's an immense body of science that has been growing steadily for the past 20 years, and it's really rich science now. We know that of the various plant-derived substances that exist, green tea extract, curcumin extract, and resveratrol extract are at the absolute top of the list of protective, vitality-enhancing, overall health-promoting compounds. There just isn't anything like these. They're in the green tea CR standing for curcumin and resveratrol, product in meaningful amounts. 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You're just plain going to feel better, kind of more fluid and in that flow of good health.
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5: Lord, you are good, and your mercy endures forever. Come on, say that loud. 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
1: It's Marette Brown Clark, and every morning at 7:40 a.m., I share with you what Miss Cassie said to me. So what did Miss Cassie have to say to us on this morning? She said, hello, good morning. Every morning is a new beginning, a new blessing, a new hope. It's the perfect day because it's God's gift. Have a blessed, hopeful, perfect day to begin with. Thank you, Miss Cassie. Tune in tomorrow to hear what Miss Cassie said to me. Remember, it's always a happy time on a good morning with Marette on Heaven 600.
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Howdy Wranglers out in Radio Land, how goes your ride today? This again is the Circle K Ranch broadcast coming to you from sunny California. Wow, it's not sunny today, it's amazing, but I'll tell you, it's a wonderful day. I was going to start off talking about a cattle drive we were on as a young boy, and it was so exciting. I think back on it now, and something exciting has happened today. There is a hen mallard and a drake who've been pairing up for 4 or 5 years, for some time, and there's a pond right next to us. They land in the pond, and they hang out together, and today, we have a little swimming pool right next to our house. Guess who's in the swimming pool? It's the hen mallard with 9 little ducklings. And it's so wonderful to see that. What a blessing that is. In a hedge right next to the swimming pool, she puts her nest in there somewhere, and the little guys hatch out, and she gets them started in the swimming pool. Now, a lot of times what she would do, she would put her back against the wall, and the little guys would jump on her back, and then they would hop out of the pool. Sometimes it's a real challenge for her. What a blessing it is, though, to see God's nature. God's nature is so wonderful. You know, I felt like he was saying that he wants us pure. Like that hen mallard. I mean, that sounds weird to say pure like the hen mallard, but I mean, she's so innocent in so many ways, and yet she's occupied on taking care of her little ducklings. And we need to be occupied with the things of God. Set our affections on things above, not on things of the earth. God wants to bless us. And now I wanted to talk about this cattle drive. And as a young boy, my dad had a horse named Brenda. Brenda was a faded Palomino, but she was a faithful horse, my dad's favorite horse. I had a really neat saddle. Jack Connors gave it to me. Jack Connors, I think, was also, he worked with Roy Rogers. We had Palominos, and one of the Palominos he gave to Roy to be a backup to Trigger. But Jack got me this really neat saddle a long time ago, and I'm just a little kid. So all of a sudden, I'm about 9 or 10 now, and they're going to take these cattle. They move them into the Dearson Ranch right next to us. So the cattle are all ready to go. The next morning, we go over and we take the cattle from the Dearson Ranch onto Dearson Road. From Dearson Road to Franklin Boulevard. Franklin Boulevard, we go down to the Twin Cities, running right down the highway. And we were on horseback. There's about 3 or 4 of us. And then my dad was in a 57 Chevy pickup. Mac McKinley was a foreman at that time, and he had the same kind of pickup, and there was Ted Reynolds. And they would go ahead of us and block off roads where the cattle could get off. But we would get on Franklin Boulevard, turn left on Twin Cities Road, take Twin Cities all the way to Galt, the town of Galt, and we go across 99, I guess it was at that time, and take them across there and take them over to the Borden Ranch. That was our goal. But what a blessing it was that my dad sacrificed that day, because he liked to ride the horse, but he allowed me to ride the horse, Brenda. And Brenda was a no-nonsense kind of horse. When the cows got out of line, or she'd go around and make them get back in with the rest of the herd and keep pushing them all the time. She was really a good horse, very gentle. And I remember we got to the hills of the Borden Ranch. It was really exciting, kind of loping or trotting down the hill slope. It was really a fascinating, wonderful day. We all had lunch together with the cowboys, and it was such a neat day, you know. But I'll tell you something, friends. We're on another trail ride here. I'm on a really good trail ride because I read a book recently by John Bevere called The King is Coming. I have never read a book that has affected me as powerfully as this book. On the outside of it, it said, it's time to prepare for the return of Christ. It talks about getting ourselves ready, preparing ourselves ready, getting the bride ready to meet the groom, to meet Jesus. We don't want to be ashamed. We don't want to be ashamed at his coming. We want to be dressed in white. It talks about white linen. White linen speaks of the righteousness of God, doing the will of God on a daily basis. You know, it's important. What the enemy tries to do is he tries to cause us to sin. Sin causes stains in our garment. And when we meet the Lord face to face, we don't want to be ashamed, but we want to face him with confidence. Perfect love casts out fear.
and we want to meet him on a positive basis. Now, I'm going to read Matthew 24:10-12. It says, "And then shall many be offended, and shall betray one another, and shall hate one another. And many false prophets shall rise, and shall deceive many. And because iniquity shall abound, the love of many shall wax cold." Wow. The love of many shall wax cold. That is frightening when you hear about that. They talk about a great falling away. Well, this Barna fellow who gets all kinds of statistics, he said from 2010 to 2020, 45 million have stopped praying. Now, I don't know how he got those statistics, but he said 45 million have stopped praying. Now, John Bevere was in his sanctuary and praying, and he said, "One half of the church is not in a true relationship with Jesus." One half of the church. Isn't that amazing? Is not in the right relationship. And then it talks about the five foolish virgins. Five were wise. Five kept oil in their lamp. You keep oil in your lamp by spending time with God. Spending time, intimate time with the Lord, builds up your oil. We need to keep burning for the Lord. We need to be on fire to go out into the highways and byways. Now is the time. People are ready. People are really open. Now, all of a sudden, on our college campuses, different ones like Florida State, I think, and Arkansas, and some different colleges are really having a move of God. Kids are turning to the Lord. And God wants to use you. He wants to stir up the gifts inside of you, but spend time with him, because time with him gives you strength to live the Christian life. Psalm 92:10, I believe it is, it said, "You have made me as strong as a charging bison." That was in the Message Bible version. You have made me strong. The word causes you to be strong, to overcome. The enemy tries to come in, and he tries to stain our uniforms, our gowns we have on that day, the white linen that we wear. He tries to stain it with sin. And there's distractions. So many things people get caught up in. The things of this earth. We need to set our affections on things above. The Word of God causes us to be strong. In 1 Corinthians 9:27 says, "But I keep under my body and bring it under subjection, least that by any means, when I have preached to others, I myself should be a castaway." We want to be strong. We want to keep our body under subjection. It wants to go in crazy ways, but we need to keep it restricted. It's like a wild bull, but we need to keep it corralled. And Titus 2:12-13 says, "Teaching us that denying ungodliness and worldly lusts, we should live soberly, righteously, and godly in this present world, looking for that blessed hope and the glorious appearing of the great God and our Savior, Jesus Christ." Yes, we want to flee youthful lust. We want to draw close to God. We want to be strong. Turn from those things. You know, the other day I was trying to get this worship thing going, and the next thing you know, all of a sudden they cancel it out. It was Alone with the Holy Spirit with the prophetic harp, Warfare with the Prophetic Harp, you know? And all of a sudden they cancel it out, and next thing you know, there's this girl, they're advertising something about taking some kind of ingredients that helps process of life. Well, I mean, it's just totally amazing. Here she's dressed in something you see in something like Victoria's Secret. Just totally crazy. And a friend of mine, Dave, he has got a thing, I think, called Video Angel. And Video Angel, if you apply it to your computer or whatever it is, blocks out all kinds of language and all kinds of impure things. And I'll tell you something, I am looking forward to getting this Video Angel, because it's really a good thing to have. But I was going to read 1 John 3:2-3. It said, "Beloved, now we are the sons of God, and it doth not yet appear what we shall be. But we know that when he shall appear, we shall be like him, for we shall see him as he is. And every man that hath this hope in him purifieth himself, even as he is pure." Yes,
We need to abstain from fleshly lust. We need to wash our garments. We need to wash our mind in the Word of God and in prayer, and to flee these problem areas. We want to purify ourselves, and when the Lord appears, we're not going to be ashamed. Now, John Bevere talks about an incident. He went to Purdue University, and his parents sent him there, and it probably cost them something to do this. Well, a lot of his friends, and he was in a fraternity, you know, were partying all the time, going out with women and these wild parties and all that kind of stuff. But one semester, he got carried away a little bit, but he didn't apply himself as well as normal. And when he appeared before his parents with the grades, he felt a little ashamed because he didn't persevere like he did. Now, this guy really persevered most all his life. But this particular, I guess, one semester, he maybe kind of eased up a little bit. But, you know, he felt ashamed in front of his parents because the grades weren't that great. Thing about it is that when the Lord appears, when we all have to appear before the Bema seat for a judgment, God's going to reward us. We want to have him say, "Well done, thou good and faithful servant." We don't want to be ashamed. Definitely don't want to be ashamed at his coming. And you know, it's interesting. I'm going to read something that really amazed me, that really struck home. And it was on page 75 of his book. In this paragraph, I'm going to read it. It said, "In essence, there will be much to do throughout eternity. We will never be bored. The most staggering reality is that our eternal job positions are being determined by how we live now in this life. Allow me to elaborate by returning to our family. Two of our sons, after years of faithfully serving and proving themselves, now have high-level leadership positions on our team. Addison started in an entry-level position over 20 years ago and eventually moved into senior leadership. Arden began as a travel assistant and now leads our Nashville team. Both prove time and time again that faithfulness, mature character, and obedience before they were promoted. In a similar way, as believers, this life is our proving ground. We are determining by our choices our roles for eternity. And Scripture shows there will never be any changes made to Christ's decisions, which will be further elaborated on in the final chapter." Yeah, so what we do now kind of is going to influence our life in the future. In other words, he was talking about how close to Jesus we're going to be and, our roles and things like this. It's going to be exciting. But, you know, we want to live good. Lay up treasures in heaven. Be rich toward God. I remember one of the stories that really impressed me that I remember when I was at Living Waters Tabernacle down in Monterey Park at that time. The Glaciers were the pastor. What wonderful pastors they were. Wow. But anyway, I read this little pamphlet, and it talked about this young man. He was going to church. He was just average Christian, you know, he just going to church and tolerating everything. And it wasn't too exciting for him, but he followed through on it, you know, and then he got sick. Well, he got real sick. Next thing you know, he's on the operating table, and they're working on him, and he passes away and flatlines or whatever you want to call it. But in so doing, he goes up in heaven, you know, and when we go to heaven, it's going to be ecstatic, I believe. It's going to be amazing. But God allowed him to experience something where all of a sudden he was watching all these saints who really paid a price. They were worshiping and praising God, having fun, and enjoying themselves tremendously. And he's saying to himself, "Oh, I wish I would have made my life count more for God. I didn't do it. I was just living a dull, kind of a humdrum kind of Christian life." Well, you know, the next thing is he's on the operating table. He's back to life. God gave him a second chance. He said, "Man, now I am going to make my life count." You know who that was? That was William Booth, who started the Salvation Army. People were getting saved through Salvation Army back in those days in a tremendous way. Multitudes of people were coming into the kingdom. You know, God wants you to be rich toward him. He wants you to learn to share the gospel. Have somebody teach you how to win others to Christ. There's nothing more exciting
than seeing another believer come to know Jesus right there on the spot. You could lead him to. There's a lot of hungry souls. My friend and I, David Hauser, we both went back to Harvard. We felt impressed to go back to Harvard University and declare that God's love is going to be poured out there. Harvard needs it so bad, and so the Ivy League colleges. But we went back to Harvard, and all of a sudden, different times, opportunities would arise. We would say to these young people, hey, you know, God has a love for you. And a couple of them were saying, really? He does? You think so? I said, yeah. And then I said, can I pray for you? So I'd pray for them, and then the love of God would come down and touch them, and they would have tears in their eyes. Then they would ask Jesus into their heart. It was just ripe fruit. And there's so much ripe fruit out there, ladies and gentlemen. You need to go out there and tell others about the good news. You know, right now, I want to go to that song, Evidence of Love, by Tom and Sherry Greene.

0: I'm going to read from Revelations 19, 6 through 8. It said, "And I heard, as it were, the voice of a great multitude, and as the voice of many waters, and as the voice of mighty thunderings, saying, Hallelujah, for the Lord God omnipotent reigneth. Let us be glad and rejoice and give honor to him, for the marriage of the Lamb is come, and his wife hath made herself ready. And to her was granted that she should be arrayed in fine linen, clean and white, for the fine linen is the righteousness of saints." So actually, verse 9 says, "And he has said unto me, Write, blessed are they which are called unto the marriage supper of the Lamb. And he saith unto me, These are the true sayings of God." Wow. You know, some of he's going to say to some people, "I never knew you, depart from me." Boy, that is a really fearful thing. You know, one thing John Bevere was talking about, how when he was researching this subject, that it caused him to have a deeper fear of the Lord. But he also felt a new closeness with the Lord and a new desire to want to be purified and to turn from those things that are displeasing to God. Proverbs 8:13 said, "The fear of the Lord is to hate evil, pride and arrogancy, and the evil way and the froward mouth do I hate." You know, that's one thing that we want to turn from, those things that's evil. Job made a covenant with his eyes that I made a covenant with my eyes not to look on a girl lustfully, or something along that line. Yes, so it's important to set our affections on things above. Seek first the kingdom of God. Seek first on a daily basis. God wants to bless you out there in Radio Land. He wants to touch you. Some of you don't know, maybe not understand what I'm even talking about. But you know, it's so important to get yourself right with God. If you do not feel a peace right now about your eternal destiny, say this prayer with me. This prayer will guarantee you eternal life if you mean it with all your heart and you follow the covenant of God. You know, it's a simple thing. Say this prayer with me. If you've never done this before, say this prayer. "Dear God, forgive me for my sins. Jesus, come into my heart as my Savior. Come into my heart as my Lord and wash me and make me white as snow. Help me to be willing to turn from those things that are displeasing to you. Thank you for coming into my heart." If you said that prayer, you need to tell somebody or write us or let us know. And if some of you would like to have this book by John Bevere, we'll send it to you for some kind of an offering. We're not even asking you to pay for the entire book, but whatever God puts on your heart. But send us your address and write us and let us know you're listening. And we would love to send this to you because it is so vital. This book so amazed me and so encouraged me to draw closer to God. It also put the fear of the Lord in me in a new way, and it put a new desire to want to walk closer to God. And some of you will be blessed by this if you get this book. But I mean, beat reading the Word. The Word does something to you. When you read it, it energizes, it gives you strength. You can feel it. Like the Psalm 92:10, "You've given me strength like a charging bison." Anyways, thank you, Lord. And thank you, friends, for listening to our radio program. We bless you, and may you have a wonderful day, and we'll see you next week. Keep riding tough on the Jesus trail, man. Keep in the saddle. Keep your hand on those reins and guide your ways into the things of God, because I'll tell you something, it's worth it. The joy of the Lord is our strength. When you walk in obedience, there is joy, and joy is for you. God bless you all.
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0: Well, Wranglers, we're going to go out with a song by Roy and Dale, the Happy Trails song. And we wish you all happy trails down the road.

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1: So if you missed a Good Morning with Morette, here's what you missed. 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Our focus this week is on serving God. Our scripture today is John 12, 26. It says, if anyone serves me, he must follow me. And where I am, there will

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1: I had fainted unless I had believed, yeah, to see the goodness of the Lord in the land of the living. Never would have made it without you, Lord. Hallelujah. To God be the glory. Kim Harford Johnson with you on the very first Sunday of October 2026. How was worship service? Did you receive a word from on high? All right, now pay it forward. Yes, God's word will not return void. You never know who needs to be encouraged and filled with God's word. Amen. Let's continue to speak life to one another and encourage one another with his word. Well, here's a classic by the Winans, Tomorrow.

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0: Baltimore's good news station, Heaven 600. We can boldly come before the throne of grace to find help and mercy in the time of need. Thank you, Jesus, for your love that never fails. Kim Harper Johnson with you. And yeah, we got Chicago Mass Choir on the way. My soul says yes. Mary, Mary, it's the God in me. Well, get ready to win a $1,000 Christmas blessing. Yeah, just in time for the holidays. Could you use $1,000? Yeah, it will be a blessing, right? Well, listen, your chance to win is tomorrow morning, Monday morning at 9 a.m. All you have to do, you know, this week, listen out for the keyword at the top of every hour, 9 a.m. until 5 p.m. And when you hear that keyword, head to our website, key it in for your chance to win that $1,000 Christmas blessing. The winning starts tomorrow morning, 9 a.m. So be sure to get ready to win $1,000.
1: 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Don't forget, we give you a brand new spiritual moment of the day every day at 8:30 a.m. right here on A Good Morning with Marette on Heaven 600.
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1: Heaven 600, Baltimore's good news station. Our times are in the Lord's hands, and no man will be able to pluck us out of his hands. Yes, God, thank you. Keep working on us. Kim Harper Johnson with you. Yeah, that's me keeping you company on this happy Sunday. Yay. Got Evelyn Turrentine, AG on the way. Work it out. Ty Tribbett, only one night. Well, all day long, October 4th, a special day on the national calendar. Hashtag Cinnamon Bun Day. I'm loving it already. Well, today, that delicious warm bun swirled together on a yeasty dough in sugar and cinnamon. Served with coffee or tea, perhaps, and enjoyed with a good book or with a

0: or relax it with yourself. Nothing like a good old cinnamon bun, right? Especially on a chilly fall day. So whether you decide to grab a recipe off the internet and make your own cinnamon buns, or go to your favorite grocery store or to the bakery and enjoy some great cinnamon buns with family and friends. 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Everywhere is hashtag cinnamon bun day. I think I'll grab a few.
1: It's Marette Brown Clark, and every morning at 7:40 a.m., I share with you what Miss Cassie said to me. So what did Miss Cassie have to say to us on this morning? She said, hello, good morning. Every morning is a new beginning, a new blessing, a new hope. It's the perfect day because it's God's gift. Have a blessed, hopeful, perfect day to begin with. Thank you, Miss Cassie. Tune in tomorrow to hear what Miss Cassie said to me. Remember, it's always a happy time on a Good Morning with Marette on Heaven 600.

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Baltimore's Good News Station, Heaven 600. The Lord will fight for you. Hey, you need only to be still. He's never lost a fight, but he's given us the victory, the win.

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1: Blessed are the merciful, for they shall obtain mercy. Kim Harper Johnson with you. Yeah, got Reed's Temple Choir. I am blessed. Choice need. Hallelujah. Well, we got a federal holiday coming up soon. Yep. Columbus Day, always the second Monday in October, also known as Indigenous People Day. And U.S. federal holiday, of course, federal offices, Federal Reserve banks, and many state and local government buildings will be closed, and no snail mail. So, yeah, just be reminded of that. October 12th, Columbus Day or Indigenous People Day, our next federal holiday.
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7600 Baltimore's Good News Station. We are members of a royal priesthood, a holy nation, a chosen generation, a peculiar people, and certainly we are loved. Kim Harford Johnson with you. Happy Sunday to you and yours. And of course, get those Bibles ready. I got some spiritual food for your soul. Are you hungry? Well, I got some soul food for you. Man will not live by bread alone, but with every word that proceed out of the mouth of God. Get ready, it's straight ahead. Here's J.J. Harrison and Youthful Praise. Nothing else.

Baltimore's Good News Station, Heaven 600. It's the Lord's doing, and it's marvelous. Marvelous in our eyes. Yeah, nothing else. Nothing else but Jesus. Kim Harford Johnson, at Trinity 5-7, put your hands. Joanne Rosario, still on the throne. Well, it's time for some spiritual food for your soul. Are you hungry? Well, you got your Bible.

0: wonderful, if not, go get it. God's word is a lamp unto our feet, is a light unto our path. The flower fades, the grass withers, but the word of our God shall stand forever. Read Exodus chapter 14, verse 14. Exodus chapter 14, verse 14. God's word will not return void. No, it won't return empty. It will bear fruit. His word will heal. It will fill. And yes, God's word will reveal. Get your Bible. Read. Meditate on God's word. Study for yourself what is written. It's spiritual food for your soul.
1: 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So what did Miss Cassie have to say to us on this morning? She said, hello, good morning. Every morning is a new beginning, a new blessing, a new hope. It's the perfect day because it's God's gift. Have a blessed, hopeful, perfect day to begin with. Thank you, Miss Cassie. Tune in tomorrow to hear what Miss Cassie said to me. Remember, it's always a happy time on a Good Morning with Marette on Heaven 600.
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11: What's up, y'all? 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
12: Don't invite me to karaoke. I'm going to make it weird. Someone's going to try to sing Leave, Get Out or Too Little, Too Late or Baby, It's You.
11: And
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11: Check out my conversations with JoJo, Wallow267, and more on my podcast, The Questlove Show. Download the free iHeartRadio app, search The Questlove Show, and start listening now.